The tunes that you heard, Appointment in Ghana, that was arranged by Curtis Fuller, and the medley for Dolly was arranged by Larry Willis. The conductor for the last three tunes in this evening's performance is Slide Hampton. Just two, I'm sorry. And I need to make note that the pianist in the second tune, Walter Davis Ascending, will be Alan Palmer, who was Walter Davis Jr.'s last student and also studied at the Hart School of Music at the University of Hartford for 4 years under Jackie McLean. Is that right, Jackie? Okay, I got it right.

Ladies and gentlemen, this next piece, there's a little story that goes with it. I had spoken to Walter the day, last day, which was on a Friday, that he got sick in the morning. And the next morning when he was in the hospital, I got up and five bars of music came to me and I wrote them down. But all week long while Walter was sick, nothing else came to me. And the next Saturday at 3:30 in the afternoon, June 2nd, I just got up and went to the piano and the rest of the song came to me. And then at 10:04, Arthur Taylor called me and told me that Walter had passed. And I knew that the song was for Walter and I feel that it came from him. And it's called Walter Davis Ascending, and I hope you will enjoy it. Thank you.

0: That really, such a loving piece of work.
1: Yeah. And yeah, exactly. And it sums up the concert, you know. It was a heartfelt tribute to a master pianist that Jackie collaborated with.
0: Mm-hmm.
1: Yeah. I actually, on another note, I had went to that Jack DeJohnette tribute a couple of weeks ago.
0: Yeah, I missed that.
1: That was another heartfelt tribute. And actually, Jack DeJohnette's, one of his first gigs in New York was working with Jackie McLean and recording with Jackie McLean.
0: I didn't realize that.
1: Yeah. And same thing with Tony Williams. Actually, I'm actually a little offended that in all these different things on Tony Williams, you know, they're quick to mention Miles, you know, but they don't mention that Jackie was the one who brought him to New York, gave him his first recordings and employment in that show that Jackie was doing at the time, that play.
0: Oh, The Connection.
1: The Connection, yeah.
0: Wow,
1: so
0: interesting.
1: So Jackie was instrumental in, you know, bringing Tony here and starting him off in the best way possible.
0: Yeah.
1: You know, on the New York scene.
0: I don't know if I knew that. Well, let me just let folks know, if you're just joining us, the show's called Deep Focus. What we do, we have a guest come in, and that guest chooses the topic for our appreciation. And I, as your host, have to find live unreleased recordings of whatever they choose. And the WKCR archives are vast. You know, we're coming up on our 85th anniversary. We're the original FM. We don't say that for nothing. It's true.
1: Wow.
0: Yeah. And tonight, Eric Person's here, and he has selected Jackie McLean. First time. Nobody's ever picked Jackie McLean before. All these years been doing Deep Focus.
1: I'm really, really, really, really surprised that we did not feature.
0: You and I should have done
1: it. I mean, this is crazy that we haven't. I mean, because we've done how many shows? You
0: quite
1: know
0: a
1: the
0: few.
1: Count.
0: I'd say quite a few. Well, I will say this. If listeners really want to know, they have to go to mitchgoldman.podbean.com and go in the little search bar there. Enter the name Eric Person, spelled the way it sounds, E-R-I-C-P-E-R-S-O-N. Hit the little Q button, and you'll see every episode that you're on, because every show, 460-some shows going back to forever, are all in there, and all the great shows we've done, and none of them were about Jackie McLean until tonight.
1: It's crazy.
0: Crazy. So, and the music we're playing, man, we found a sparkler.
1: Yeah.
0: It's a performance from 1990 here in New York City at Alice Tully Hall, and Jackie McLean, it's billed as the music of Jackie McLean, dedicated to Walter Davis Jr. Walter Davis had passed June of that year, as you heard Jackie McLean describing, and he was a beloved New York character, just a joyous and a man, a
1: vivacious.
0: He was very highly vivacious, and what a big sound he had, and incredible skills on piano, and obviously somebody Jackie McLean really loved, and he wrote that last piece that we heard in Walter Davis's memory, and this whole show was dedicated to Walter Davis. But as we hear, it's filled with all kinds of musical jewels. And Eric, what were you hearing? What were we hearing in that set?
1: I mean, you know, I think the highlight was the ballad. Was it Melody for Dolly? I think that's what it's called.
0: Yeah, Dolly Bean.
1: Yeah, and that was a highlight. And then the last tune with the little vocals that in there.
0: Yeah.
1: It actually reminded me of a record that Jackie did with Gary Bartz called Ode to Super. I think that's what it's called. And that was they did some singing on that. Like that, sound the same, actually, in that way, you know, in the natural voice. And so I think it's great, you know, to pay that tribute to an old friend.
0: Yeah, yeah. You don't hear that often enough.
1: Yep.
0: And a real, really, everybody singing from the heart. And a big contrast to the first set, we've got this large ensemble now with a variety of voices and a variety of arrangers. I don't know if there's, you want to call our attention to any of those in particular?
1: I mean, Slide Hampton, a master arranger, you know, always love hearing, you know, what he was doing. But I think the big surprise was that
0: Larry Willis
1: had did the second piece there.
0: Yeah. Who knew?
1: Yeah, exactly.
0: Oh, talent. Mm-hmm. Yeah. It really, it's one of those nights too, when it just feels like everybody's pulling in the same direction.
1: Mm-hmm. No doubt. And actually, it made me think of the fact that, you know, Jackie never, I'm saying never because I know his discography pretty good. As a leader, he never came out with a large ensemble project, big band or whatever. It could be an octet or whatever. But he never did any large ensemble stuff. It was always quartet, quintet, sextet. Nothing bigger than that.
0: You put me in mind of something. I'll mention this program that we did for Verve Records 50th anniversary in 1994. Did a show at Carnegie Hall that was a shot for PBS Great Performances. And we did have Jackie playing. I haven't pulled this one out in quite a while, but with a large ensemble playing Charlie Parker's music, and that was released on an album called Carnegie Hall Salutes the Jazz Masters. Mm-hmm. So if somebody, any completists out there who want to hear just a little more recording of Jackie McLean playing with a big band, something to go find.
1: That's something to go find, but what I'm referring to is a large ensemble playing his arrangements, compositions.
0: Yeah. I think you're right. Mm-hmm. I don't know of anything like that.
1: Yeah, that would have been great.
0: Yeah. We've got a couple left. Mm-hmm. Anything else you want to say before we hear?
1: We always make a few mentions about my own schedule.
0: Oh, my goodness, Eric. We've been completely so lost in Jackie McLean. We haven't been living in the present day. Yes. Forgive me. I should have brought that up.
1: Yeah.
0: I feel like I've lost face. Allow me.
1: You're forgiven, my son.
0: Today is the last day of August 2026. I say that for the benefit of those who might be listening in the future on the Deep Focus podcast. Yes, it's all free and available for you to subscribe to on your favorite podcasting app. And maybe it'll be too late for them to catch some of these gigs. But if today, where you are, is August 31st, 2026, and maybe if you're here in New York City, you can come and hear Eric playing and Dante Park Wednesday, September 2nd at noon, 12 to 1:30. Mm-hmm. You want to talk about that one? You got more, too.
1: I'm performing with a vocalist. Poochie is her name. And that, like you mentioned, that's from noon to 1:30 this Wednesday at Dante Park, right across the street from Lincoln Center. I'm also going to be, not this Friday, but the next Friday, September 11th, actually, I play every Friday or most Fridays at this place called Albert's Bar, which is at 140 East 41st Street. That's between Lexington Avenue and 3rd Avenue. They're from 3 to 6. Like I say, most Fridays I'm there. If I'm not there, but you want to come, no, if you want to come there and you want to make sure I'm there, I would say go to my website first. Uh-huh. Yes. I always have it listed when I'm there. So ericperson.com. That's E-R-I-C, not a K. I'm not a Viking. P-E-R-S-O-N.com.
0: It sounds like you are. Eric Person.
1: I'm a real man, but I ain't no Viking.
0: It sounds like I mean, doesn't it sound like a Scandinavian name? People might think that.
1: I've had debates.
0: But Albert's Bar, that is a that's a fun show.
1: Yeah.
0: And if you are a working stiff New Yorker like some of us, it's a great way to end the week. And if you're not, it's a great way to start the weekend.
1: No doubt. One other mention. I'm going to be at Django, another great spot to hear jazz, on September 19th. Django is in the Roxy Hotel.
0: Right
1: there at the 26th Avenue. And that's 7:30 and 9:15 or something like that.
0: Easy to get to.
1: Yeah. Mm-hmm.
0: Great spot right there by the A train.
1: Yeah.
0: And
1: one other. The 12th of this month, I'm going to be at the Fort Greene Park Jazz Festival, playing at two sets, 5 o'clock and 1 at 6 o'clock. So, Fort Greene Park on Saturday, September 12th, 5 and 6 o'clock, 2 sets.
0: Your old neighborhood and mine.
1: Yep.
0: What band are you bringing?
1: It's a quartet, you know, going to be playing some tunes, some of my things, and it's going to be fun.
0: Beautiful spot.
1: Yeah.
0: Great spot.
1: Yeah.
0: Eric Person, grass does not grow under your feet. You stay busy.
1: Life is good. It's been times that it hasn't been that good, but life is good.
0: EricPerson.com, EricPerson. And you're on the socials.
1: Oh, yeah. And you know, if you want to hear my music, it's on all these different streaming sites. I have a new CD out. It's called Extra Pressure, the 25th Anniversary Edition. It's on Amazon. 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I'm very happy about that CD. It's been remixed, remastered, and it sounds fantastic. Features John Esposito, who we've collaborated for like 30 years on different music. He's been on my CDs. I've been on his. But Extra Pressure, the 25th Anniversary Edition. 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
0: Eric, I'm so glad you came through tonight, man. I'm just having the best time with you listening to this music.
1: It's been too long since last.
0: When was the last one?
1: Last year sometime.
0: Was it that one we did Ethan?
1: I think so, yeah. So that was this year. That was probably February or something.
0: That was great having him
1: up. Yeah,
0: that was fun.
1: Yeah,
0: that reunion, getting the band back together.
1: Yeah.
0: So, okay, we're at Alice Tully Hall, 8490.
1: Closing
0: it out. Yeah, this is it. And this is one you know. You want to announce this tune? Do you remember where we're at?
1: Just trying to, real quick. Let me see.
0: Melody.
1: Lil Melanie.
0: Melody for Melanie. It's listed here.
1: Okay, got you. Yep.
0: Same spelling. And once again, it's this large ensemble. We didn't run down all the personnel. Should we do on the night?
1: We can do that.
0: You want to do that? You want me to do that? Go ahead. Hit him.
1: Okay. All right. So we know Jackie McLean, for sure, is the leader and composer. Hotep Idris Galetta on piano. Alan J. Palmer, also on piano. Larry Willis, pianist and arranger. Nat Reeves on bass, Ray Drummond on bass, Carl Allen on drums, Arthur Taylor on drums, Kenny Washington on drums, Wynton Marcellus trumpet, Wallace Roney trumpet, Earl Gardner trumpet, Curtis Fuller trombone and arranger, Benny Golson, tenor saxophone, Bob Stewart, tuba, Don Sickler, conductor, and Slide Hampton, arranger and conductor.
0: And that's spread out across
1: two all
0: full
1: these
0: sets and people entering and exiting.
1: Oh, let's not forget Gil Noble.
0: Yes, our host for the evening, Gil Noble.
1: Yeah.
0: Like it is.
1: Yes.
0: And obviously a great adept of the music.
1: Yeah.
0: All right. It's Deep Focus on WKCR. Eric Person directing our attention to the beautiful Jackie McLean.
1: So we'll do, I guess we can get one more tune in. So I guess that's going to be, you know what? I mean, we have two tunes, Melody for Melanie.
0: Yes.
1: That's 9 minutes, but we have Dig. That closes us out 14 minutes and 20 seconds.
0: You want to go straight to Dig?
1: I think so.
0: Straight to Dig.
1: Yeah.
0: All right. Dig. Jackie McLean, WKCR. All right.

0: Thank you very much, ladies and gentlemen. Thank you so much. Thank you. We love it. Thank you. Yeah. I want to thank Slide Hampton. Let's have a hand for Slide Hampton. Wonderful arrangements. Let's have a hand for Larry Willis. His wonderful arrangements for the concert.
1: They won't let him go.
2: Yeah.
0: And ladies and gentlemen, let's have a hand for my deep, long, and dear friend, Curtis Fuller, for his wonderful arrangement on Dig, an appointment in Ghana.
1: How about a hand for Eric Person? That's what I'm saying.
0: And I want to thank Wenton, Wallace, and everybody, all the cats, Ray Drummond, Kenny Washington, Benny Golson, Bob, Earl Gardner, and, oh, ladies and gentlemen, one of the people that helped me the most to put this thing together. He was there when we needed him. He was writing music till 2 o'clock in the morning because we had a few problems, and he came out and gave his all. Let's have a hand for Don Sickler right over here.
1: Don Sickler.
0: Don, thank you, man.
1: Give it up to Don thank Sickler. You. Doesn't get enough attention. You could feel the love in the room, though, right?
2: Oh, yeah.
0: And to all my friends that's out there from Sugar Hill up in Harlem, I love you. And thank you so much. And for my friends from Hartford, thanks for coming out. And to all of you, thank you so much. I love you. Thank you. Gil Noble. Let's have a hand for Gil Noble, who came out from Like It Is. Gil, come on out here, man.
1: Gil Noble.
0: Hiding back there. Thanks, Gil. And Arthur Taylor, and Larry Willis, and Hotep Galetta, Nat Reeves, and Carl Allen. Thank you, and all of you, thank you so much. It means so much to me, and thank you that you came out and support this music. And I know a lot of my students out there are out there. I love you, and thanks for coming out. I love all of you. Thank you very much.
1: There it is. Gil Noble, by the way, he did a Deep Focus with Arthur Taylor that I engineered. He was playing Errol Garner. Big Errol Garner fan.
2: Oh, okay.
1: Yeah. But so that was the last taillights pulling off in the distance of this program, this live concert, Alice Tully Hall, 1990, that was the voice of Jackie McLean, who was the star of the show, and the memory of Walter Davis Jr. was the big driving inspiration, and you heard all the personnel involved. I hate to say it, Eric. It's that time.
2: We're out of time.
1: We hit the wall, man. And so the show's called Deep Focus, which, by the way, is a podcast. It is free. Subscribe right now, and you'll get notified when this episode gets posted in a couple of weeks. And in the meantime, you can listen to any of the 460-some episodes free, all free. We won't take your email address or nothing, giving it all away. And make sure also that you catch up with all the fabulous, thrilling things Eric Person's got jumping off, starting on September 2nd, day after tomorrow, Wednesday, at Dante Park here in Manhattan.
2: New York City.
1: Yeah. Right across the street from Alice Tully Hall, where his concert took place.
2: Yeah.
1: And also on West East 41st Street. Not this Friday, the following Friday.
2: Yes, not this Friday, the following Friday.
1: At Albert's Bar,
2: yeah.
1: And in the afternoon, 3 to 6?
2: Yes,
1: 3 to 6. Really fun. No cover, right?
2: No cover,
1: That's the best deal in town.
2: Yeah, we're heading towards our third year there. And then on the 12th of this month is the Fort Greene Jazz Festival.
1: Yeah.
2: Performance starting at 5 p.m., going to like 7 p.m., we do two sets.
1: Don't forget the Django.
2: Yeah, Django on the 19th of this month. So 7:30 and 9:15. So get your tickets early there. That place fills up. One last thing.
1: Yeah.
2: And we only do this because, there's just some people out there like they just like to give. So we got a Venmo number, and I'll just give you the ID real quick. It's the @ ERIC-PERSON-1. So that's, pretty clear if you want to contribute something, you know, we do have bills here at this station, you know, I mean, the lights do be flickering and stuff, you know, while we doing this show, you know, so gotta calm that down. You know, so if you want to give a little something, you know, pay for these sandwiches that we had earlier, you know, from Milano's, you know.
1: Eric Person, you have proven once again, you are the G-O-A-T. Well deserved. Thank you for coming through again, my friend. It's
2: thank
1: been
2: you,
1: an
2: man.
1: Absolute delight.
2: My pleasure. And maybe we'll do a you know, part two of this.
1: I think
2: this.
1: We got to. We yeah. got so much great music.
2: Yeah.
1: We are WKCR New York, WKCR HD, 89.9 FM, WKCR.org. I'm your host, Mitch Goldman, for Eric Person. Looking ahead to the next one.
2: Later.

0: are the station's new director of operations here at WKCR, and you are listening to Playlist Profiles. You heard their first pick, I, by Kendrick Lamar, the clean version, because it is 9 to 10. It's not 10 to 11 for this slot. And I wanted to ask you right away, Ben, you know, to actually introduce yourself first, kind of get to, we can get to know you a little bit.
1: Totally. My name is Ben. As Ian said, I am the director of operations here at WKCR. I have typically programmed shows in the new music department, but if there's one show, I was just telling Ian this, if there's one show that I've wanted to do my whole time being a part of WKCR, it is Playlist Profiles. So I'm super excited to be here today, super excited to listen to some clean music.
0: And we're excited to have you on. I mean, not only kind of your perspective as the new music head before, but also I'm aware that, you know, you've done some DJ work, if I'm correct, and then just kind of other things within music curation. So I think not only is it awesome to just to have you on, but also to have you on as, you know, a former person who's putting together playlists per se.
1: Appreciate it. Music curation is a very nice term for that, so I appreciate that.
0: Yeah, of course, yeah. But I wanted to ask about your next pick, or even kind of, I guess we should start from the beginning here. Why did you choose Kendrick Lamar's I for your first song?
1: Totally. So when I think about the music that has been important to me, this is the first song that I ever really remember listening to. I remember I was sitting in my dad's car. He was playing it. I want to say it was like the lead single from To Pimp a Butterfly or something, but it was my first time like being conscious of hearing a rap song, of hearing really any song that I remember. And after that, Kendrick Lamar was the first rapper that I got into, and was super influential just in terms of what music I was interested in pursuing, what arguments that music was making.
0: Yeah, it's an interesting thing. I've done a couple of shows now in like the 20s in terms of how many profiles I've done. And I want to say at least 7 or 8 of them have been Kendrick Lamar as one of the first few songs. I think that speaks to his kind of skill as an artist, not only in terms of his genre, but also his ability to kind of ground people as a listener and music, not only to what you're listening to, but what it stands for. And so I think it's really cool what you've brought up. People in the past, like Ted, have brought into, or McKenna, have talked about Kendrick Lamar's ability not only to make just a really great chorus, but also one that sticks in your head, both on a level of melody and on a level of politics. And so I think, I think it's really cool how you've played that first track. But I really want to get interested in, I'm interested in this next track, Jamiroquai's You Give Me Something, from the record A Funk Odyssey. So where are we at now in Ben's life? You know, All Right was the first song you've heard. Where is Jamiroquai at?
1: So TBH, those might be a little backward chronology-wise.
0: I is a good starter.
1: Okay.
0: I'll say that. It got things going, you know?
1: Okay. But if I was listening to I in the car with my dad, maybe You Give Me Something by Jamiroquai and other music by Jamiroquai was more typical to what I might hear playing around the house or what either my mom or dad might put on the radio when we're in the car, something like that. It's still like, as far as I consider it, it's still like young Ben years. I don't know, like this was some of the first music that I was listening to and excited about. And honestly, I didn't know it at all then, but it's been nice to, over the last few years, re-listen, catch some of those Jamiroquai music videos. I like A Moving Room. I like A Big Hat.
0: And that kind of really repopularized, I think, in recent years.
1: Yeah.
0: Do you have the Jamiroquai hat, or is that kind of just an obsession of yours?
1: I'm working on it. One of these days.
0: One of these days we'll get a Jamiroquai hat. Maybe one of these days we'll get like a Ben Erdman video of like the WKCR studio moving around in some way. We can file an FTF for that or something.
1: At least a P card.
0: Exactly. So I want to actually just go ahead and play this next track because I am very interested in it and kind of how it flows. Then we can get into your next few picks. And once again, for everyone listening, we hope you're enjoying Playlist Profiles. If you want to call in for any of Ben's picks, call in at 212-854-9920. Hope you enjoy.

0: Once again, that was You Give Me Something. This song's about to play. That was You Give Me Something by Jamiroquai off of their record, A Funk Odyssey. Great track. Kind of, I didn't realize how much they sound like Daft Punk. Kind of sound like a track off Homework, you know?
1: Yeah, for sure. I was fighting against putting a song from Discovery on this playlist, so at least we have some influence.
0: Exactly. And I wanted to ask, when you hear this song, where are you at? You know, what event or smells or sights, you know, come to mind for you?
1: This might be a bad answer, but it was the first one that came to mind. I'm like in my room at home cleaning, like vacuuming. It's playing super loud. I can hear it over the vacuum.
0: And for listeners, where are you from?
1: I'm from Houston.
0: Houston, Texas. And so, you know, in Houston, you hear this track. And I think that's a great segue into the next track, which is you've chosen Chance the Rapper's All We Got featuring Kanye West and the Chicago Children's Choir. And, you know, Chance the Rapper from Chicago, I believe, right?
1: Yes.
0: Chicago. Speaking of hometowns here, I wanted to ask, All We Got, Coloring Book. I think retroactively, it's an album that people kind of have a smirk towards because, like, wow, that was it. Because mm-hmm. Then you had a couple of albums at his other album. But I think I remember when I was, like, I think it was like sixth grade when this came out, and I was listening to it nonstop. So I wanted to ask you, what was your experience with it?
1: Yeah, I mean, totally. Very similar experience. We were talking about Apple Music and Spotify in the studio, and that actually plays a big part of this because you might remember it only dropped on Apple Music.
0: It did. There was an exclusive release for it. I remember that. Yes.
1: And this was like the first album rollout that I followed, the first one I was excited about. So I had my Apple Music like free month or whatever it was.
0: Right.
1: Turned it on.
0: It was a promo. I remember that. It was 3 months, actually.
1: Oh, okay. Okay.
0: Whenever I joined, I remember it was 3 months free. But I guess you got the Trump steal, I assume.
1: Yeah, sorry. I didn't get that much coloring book, but.
0: Yeah. So I wanted to ask, when you listened to All We Got, is it your favorite track from the album, or is there just a particular moment or memory that calls to mind for you?
1: My favorite track on the album right now is probably Summer Friends, which unfortunately is not appropriate at the hour. But this track actually reminds me of sitting in the car with my mom and my brother. And my mom said that she didn't particularly like how much was going on in the song, which is totally legitimate. But interesting as like one of the first moments where I really have a reason to think about like, oh, people listen to music differently. And
0: right.
1: I have my own unique music taste different than other people. So that's where it takes me back to.
0: That's a great, honestly, great way to get into this track. Because I really do think, you know, as you said, people listen to music differently. For our listeners, you can kind of see how you feel about All We Got by Chance the Rapper off of his record Coloring Book. What was it, 2016, I believe? Like the beginning of 2016.
1: Yes, early.
0: And for those who kind of didn't understand the kind of smirky humor earlier, Chance the Rapper would release an album, I think, what, 4 years later? The Big Day, which is an ironic title because it was pretty critically panned. But this record, I want to say, is amazing. And I hope you enjoy. So again, All We Got, Chance the Rapper.

0: For those just tuning in, this is Playlist Profiles, hosted by Ian Pumphrey. I wanted to kind of say something real quick before we get back into the interview, that I haven't done profiles in a while, and I am so excited to be back. I kind of wanted to say that on the show itself, and so excited. You're listening to the picks of Ben Erdman, the show's director of ops, and you just listened to the track All We Got by Chance the Rapper from his record Coloring Book. And Ben and I were just talking about the album rollout and kind of being much younger than we were now, and that period of time in music. So I wanted to ask, because you did bring up Houston, and I see the next track is Seaside by Krongbin. And Krongbin, do you think that's what the...
1: Like how it's pronounced?
0: Yeah.
1: I believe I've heard them say it Krongbin.
0: Krung?
1: Yeah.
0: No, like no aw.
1: Mm-mm.
0: Okay, so
1: I mean, you do you though.
0: It's very true. You know, it's exactly, it's objective. But I'll do Krongbin, which I do know is Houston based. No.
1: Yes.
0: And I wanted to ask, is that any hold any significance for you?
1: Yes, for sure. I wanted to put something Houston based on this playlist. My other ideas were maybe Travis Scott, which was a questionable choice, or a little DJ Screw, but I settled on Krongbin just because they really remind me of what it's like to be in Texas. This is from their EP Texas Sun, and I think it does a pretty good job at evoking that, like, material, like just what it's like to be in Texas proper, like the flat land, the beautiful sunsets, the blue skies. And this is my favorite song off the EP. So
0: you're making me homesick right now.
1: Sorry.
0: For those who don't know, I am from San Antonio, Texas, not too far from Houston, but a pretty hellish drive
1: for sure
0: between the two of them. I think whenever you chose a song, I saw Texas Sun, I saw Krongbin, and I think I also thought, yeah, you know, that kind of calls to mind some moments or figments of home. So this is Seaside by Krongbin and Leon Bridges. Thank you, Ben. Hope you enjoy.

0: That was Seaside by Krungbin and Leon Bridges. An excellent track from their EP, kind of a collab EP they did. I think they did two. They did Texas Sun and Texas Moon, two EPs. Very, I don't know. Again, I call it barbecue music, which I maybe shouldn't have, but I think it's just great stuff to play, especially if you're just trying to do, you know, chill out. But I want to, this next track is not as chill. Maybe it is. I don't know. It depends on your taste. And I'm talking about Ben's next pick, which is Ringtone. That is the remix, though, which was critically lauded, featuring, I think, Rico Nasty, Charlie XCX, and it's like a loaded cast of people.
1: Yes. Also, Caro Caro Bonito.
0: And that's right.
1: Wow. KKB.
0: Wow, they got everyone in there. That's like We Are the World, but for hyper-pop yeah. artists. And this is 100 Gex's record, 1,000 Gex and the Tree of Clues. I think that was like a deluxe record after their first debut album. And 2019, I can kind of ground this because I remember 2019 was when I was really getting in, really getting into kind of a more obscure music. And I think 100 Gex, and you know, you can feel free to add anything too. 100 Gex is kind of this, both a laughing stock and kind of this, I'll say, very like interesting. I don't know what to call it. Like it was like you love to hate it, but you love to listen to it too. Very catchy choruses, very great production. And I think when Ringtone came out, the remix, people were like, okay, this is like actually pretty amazing. So I wanted to ask, you know, where are you with the song, and what does the song mean to you?
1: Well, just to echo what you said, I totally remember it as well as like the album initially didn't get too much crazy reception, but the deluxe, the remix album was where they started to take off a little bit more.
0: Right.
1: I can echo a lot of that. You know, it's like baby's first internet subculture of
0: music,
1: getting into hyperpop. I feel like, honestly, like the 100 Gex, but then also Charlie XCX and Rico Nasty is like a moment that every like online queer person of our generation goes through.
0: Yeah.
1: So it was fun to get involved with. It's all artists that I listen to now. So it's really interesting in terms of like a remix that I liked, but really had no reference point for.
0: Right.
1: And yeah, I really loved hyperpop for a minute. It's hard to believe now, but it was big. It, like all day, every day.
0: I think it really makes sense in terms of the pandemic too. Like I feel like sometimes when I think of hyperpop, like there was a particular peak it had, kind of, I don't know. There, and I, this, that's a whole nother discussion. But like artists like AJ Cook, or again, 100 Gex, or other artists, or kind of like pioneers of hyperpop, like Sophie and what they were producing back from like all the way to 2013 onwards.
1: Yes, yeah.
0: You know, just amazing output of music. And I think 100 Gex was, you could argue, a commercial peak. In many ways, at least as you said, for like niche internet cultures as mm-hmm. well. And so I think for now I'm going to stop talking and play this song because I think this is just such a fun track, to be honest. And one, and maybe it is barbecue music. Barbecue in Bushwick, perhaps.
1: For sure. Definitely not quite the same relaxed, you know, just hanging out barbecue, maybe. Well, I don't even know what the barbecue conditions would be here. It's like inside under, what's the lighting called? Fluorescent lighting.
0: Right, exactly, yeah.
1: So it's a much, maybe a scarier barbecue.
0: So this is Ringtone, the remix featuring Charlie XCX, Caro Caro Bonito, and Rico Nasty. Hope you enjoy.

AB, AAC, your ringtone could be anything. A barking dog, revved engine, whatever catches your attention. It's your choice. Would you like to hear my voice, or is it hard to talk when you're scared of where the call is coming from? My voice

0: That was Ringtone, the remix by 100 Gex, again featuring Charlie XCX, Rico Nasty, and Caro Bonito, from the remix record, kind of a deluxe edition as well, of 100 Gex's debut record. That is 1,000 Gex and The Tree of Clues. Just my mic. And we're talking again with Ben. Ben, you know, we were talking kind of about that pandemic vibe, the pandemic times. And so, yeah, I wanted to ask you, I know we kind of already talked about, you know, just Ringtone being a great song, but I wanted to ask you, we've got Ringtone the remix, and this next track you've chosen is Persephone by Cocktail Twins off of their record Treasure. My girlfriend loves this record. I'm a personal Bluebell Knoll person.
1: Okay.
0: That's my favorite of theirs.
1: Okay.
0: But I wanted to ask, you know, from one fan of the band to another, is this your favorite song by them, favorite record? And then on top of that, you know, what is where are we at in your life with this song?
1: So this is for sure, Treasure is definitely my favorite Cocktail Twins record. But to be honest, there's a little bit of a jump between the last song and this one. This one's more of a recent listening habit.
0: So where I've been now.
1: Yeah.
0: Exactly. Okay.
1: But I've been listening to Cocktail Twins for, I guess, probably a little less than a year now. And I don't know. I love Cocktail Twins. And I also really love, it's interesting to hear about my parents who each had their own relationship to a sort of goth phase when they were younger. My dad, who was a huge Cocktail Twins fan, talks about going out when he was a kid in Chicago, and hearing stuff like Cocktail Twins at the club, but also just picking it up for himself over winter break. I was reacquainted, or I guess acquainted for the first time, with this super, super cool Cocktail Twins box set of just,
0: oh, wow,
1: like all of their singles, I want to say. I don't know. Mm. Just to say, every time I listen to Cocktail Twins, I think of my dad. Mm-hmm. I think of goth rock. I think of the music that's been exciting for me for the last year or so. And in that respect, I would say that Persephone is my favorite Cocktail Twins track at the moment.
0: Wow. And for those who are not at the station, obviously, Ben is wearing a glider, or glider EP, or I forgot what the EP is called.
1: Same.
0: Same. Is it called Same?
1: It might be called Glider.
0: No,
1: I'm
0: know.
1: Just agreeing. I don't know what it's called.
0: I don't know what it, a glider, an EP album cover from My Bloody Valentine, who I do want to bring them up real quick. Kind of your relationship with shoegaze and dream pop as well. Not only just gothic rock, but kind of, do you think you have a certain affinity to that genre?
1: Yeah, for sure. Anybody who's tuned into an afternoon new music that I've done might have heard a little bit of shoegaze, a little bit of Cocktail Twins, not shoegaze, but
0: right.
1: addition. My entry point to this was actually through shoegaze. So first listening to bands like My Bloody Valentine, Slow Dive, but then getting more into just what the alternative rock scene looked like through the 70s, 80s, 90s. And so that's how I came to it. And it does make me think of like that genre of music. When I'm turning on Persephone, I'm turning on some of The Cure.
0: Some of those influences.
1: Yeah.
0: So this is Persephone by Cocktail Twins off of their 1987 or 88 record, maybe 86, record Treasure. Hope you enjoy.

0: That was Persephone by Cocktail Twins off of their record Treasure, one of their most treasured records. That little, yeah, little wordplay there. So I am actually, because I'm, again, very interested in these next two choices you have. I want to play actually both of them together, side by side, because they are from the same artist. And we had talked about them before, I think a couple days ago. Everything But the Girl. Again, I was saying this to you, but I might be completely wrong. I'm pretty sure it's a Bell and Sebastian side project, like one of the singer-songwriters from that. Again, I'm not sure exactly.
1: It could be. It's Tracy Thorn and Ben Watt.
0: Okay, yeah, so it might, I don't know. And I'll look into it. We'll look into it a different time. We'll get our research team on that immediately. But I wanted to ask, you have Roller Coaster, and you said the Home demo in particular, and then Low Tide of the Night, both by Everything But the Girl, the first one from the record, Amplified Heart, and the latter from Temperamental, the deluxe edition. I don't know why I'm saying deluxe edition, but yeah, Temperamental. I wanted to ask, is this kind of songs you've been listening to recently, or is this more so, you know, it's kind of associated with this new part of your life?
1: So the reason that I have them toward the end of the playlist is just because I couldn't necessarily find a place that they fit otherwise, chronologically, because it's stuff that I've been listening to for a long time, not both tracks, but Everything But the Girl to some degree. Message from my dad, who is an Everything But the Girl super fan to some degree, says that they were formed before Belle and Sebastian. So that's our research team getting back to us.
0: Thank you.
1: But Everything But the Girl holds a very special place in my heart. My dad is and has been an Everything But the Girl fan for a long time. My parents actually named me after Ben Watt, which
0: wow.
1: is super cool. And Roller Coaster is just one of my favorites of their songs. I like the Home demo because it reminds me a little bit more of some of their earlier albums like Eden. And Low Tide of the Night off of Temperamental is my favorite song from that album. And I think it's also helpful just as a... in recent years, I've spent a lot more time listening to electronic music, which makes their turn to electronic music super interesting. I love how Ben Watt can produce a house track, a deep house track. And so, yeah, these are just two of my favorites from a band that's super important to me.
0: Yeah, I want to apologize. I just as you're talking, I was looking that up. I am confused with a completely different band that I'm going to find the name of during these two songs.
1: Okay,
0: that sounds similar to Everything But the Girl. It might not be. It might be more embarrassing to give you the name. Like that sounds nothing like Everything But the Girl. But I got confused with another artist, and so now I am not familiar with the band, and I'm very excited to hear these two picks once again. Ben chose Roller Coaster, the Home demo, and then Low Tide of the Night, which we'll be playing back to back. I hope you enjoy, and I hope you're enjoying the show so far on WKCR FM New York and WKCR HD. 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

Bienvenido a su show Caribe Latino aquí en la original 79.9 en Nueva York. My headphones not working, but that's okay. As long as everybody out there can hear me, that's what matters. Anyway, so you are listening to

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1: Caribe Latino, Virginia KCR 89.9 FM in Nueva York. Mi nombre es Germán Santana. I am here with none other than Keith Thomas. And Keith is here with none other than Luis Lafitte. Saludos, señores.
2: Saludos. How are you, gentlemen?
3: Yes.
2: Great to be here. Always.
3: Okay, there we are.
2: Great to be here, gentlemen.
3: All right.
1: Likewise.
3: Yeah.
1: And we started, by the way, we started the show, actually, with the music of Eddie Palmieri, with Muñeca, performed live in Puerto Rico.
3: In 1971.
2: Great. Ha llovido. And a classic Muñeca written by Eddie Palmieri. And tonight is Eddie Palmieri Radio. And as we celebrate the music and career of Eddie, once again, it was his anniversary, August the 6th, a few weeks ago. So we are now getting around to celebrate his music, basically, and explore some of the last recordings that he did. And we're mixing in some live things. We hope the listening audience enjoys it tonight. Eddie Palmieri Radio.
1: Absolutely. Not to be forgotten, of course, today is also the birthday of one Arsenio Rodriguez.
3: El Ciego Maravilloso.
1: 1911, right? Mm-hmm. 1911? Yes. So,
2: wow.
1: Yes, on the night of a birth, we remember the birth of one of the foundation on which so much of this music is built. Whether you go to the salsa side of things or the jazz side of things, definitely a pillar in the history of this music, and now I think it's fair to say we're also playing the music of another pillar, one who has pushed both jazz and this music we call salsa to next level, without a doubt, el señor Eddie Palmieri. So with that, what is the next track we're going to play?
3: I'm going to let Louis choose the next track.
2: Well, we're going to go chronologically through these recordings, these last four recordings. We're going to play something from Doing It in the Park, which Eddie performs a few selections on the soundtrack of the film and film documentary Doing It in the Park. We're going to go with Coast to Coast. And I believe Joe Locke is on the vibes here. We're going to be hearing Eddie in a Latin jazz setting for the next few selections.
1: Nice.
2: And we're going to play two from Doing It in the Park, and then we're going to follow that up with some selections from the Sabiduría Wisdom recording. For now, we're going to go with Coast to Coast and Locked In. I do want to mention that we were talking about Arsenio and what an inspiration Arsenio was to all of the band leaders and artists at the time in Latin music, and Eddie, for one, was inspired by Arsenio's music. He did record a few of his things early on, and Pauele was one of them, as we played. Also, I wanted to mention the passing of percussionist and rumbero Gene Golden recently, that we had the loss of a percussionist and rumbero Gene Golden. And I think Keith might be working on something in tribute to Gene. He was a very good musician, a nice person, and he played for us. He donated his time to us one time at one of the radio stations. We had a live session, and he will be missed.
3: And I'm sorry, Louis. Just didn't want to forget. We also lost a great guy in the name of Willie Villegas.
1: Yes,
2: that's right.
3: And that was just within the last week or so.
2: Yes, percussionist and band leader Willie Villegas, also one of the good guys in Latin music, and yes, he will be missed. He will be missed.
1: Absolutely, he used to, you know, he had some pretty good recordings, played with a lot of people. Also, you know, he put his money where his mouth was. He wanted to take this culture, the music, everything about him, and make it bigger and grander and give opportunities to people in the tri-state area to be a part of it. And he would do that at his salsa dances in Brooklyn. I know most of them happen in the spring, summertime. I believe there were also certain events that he did as well during the winter and fall months. So,
3: and then there was also the show that he had on BronxNet, the cable.
1: Oh, yes, right. That's right.
3: I used to enjoy watching that. I think they may still have repeat episodes of that. I'm not
2: sure. En la calle, I think that
3: right,
2: was the...
3: exactly.
1: Oh, that's right, Louis.
3: Right.
2: Yes, yes. And also, you know, he was, as I was told, he was a member of the Eddie Palmieri Orchestra, and it was Jose Clausel who... who took over the timbales for him many years ago. And when little Ray Romero took ill, it was Willie Villegas that was taking him around and brought him to this radio station. And you know, both from Brooklyn, you know, and a good guy, and he will be missed. Yes.
1: No doubt, no doubt. So on this night, we continue to pay homage to Eddie Palmieri. You're listening to Caribe Latino right here on WKCR 89.9 FM. Let's go with this from this awesome record, Doing It in the Park, a collaboration with a project that Barbito Garcia, our very own Barbito Garcia from WKCR, was working on, Doing It in the Park. This is from the soundtrack. We're going to start with Coast to Coast. Check it out.

0: WKCR 89.9 FM, su show Caribe Latino, tocando la música de Eddie Palmieri in the house, Luis Lafitte, Keith Thomas, and yours truly, Germán Santana. And in that last set, we heard two tracks from 2013's Doing It in the Park. Correct.
1: Let's do it.
0: Do it. No, it's wrong genre. So the last track we heard was Locked In. And prior to that, we heard Coast to Coast.
1: Yeah. Oh, yes. By the way, I just wanted to give a quick shout out, if I may. I wanted to say hello to my friend Kelly, who's listening in the borough of Queens. And she's a supporter of the arts, a supporter of this program. And I do thank her. I hope she's enjoying the show.
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2: Yes, and I'd like to take a shout out to Deborah, the young lady on the security force in Hartford, Connecticut, out here. Deborah, she's a big Eddie Palmieri fan and tuning in as well tonight. And gentlemen, we're going to go into Sabiduría, Wisdom, the 2017 recording. And the last two tracks appear on that recording as well, but this is 2017. We're going to hear Cuerda y Tumbao. Mm-hmm. And that will feature Eddie in the small group setting again, and Alfredo de la Fe on the violin. And that was Joe Locke on the vibes on the last track. I just want to mention Locked In. Joe Locke from the West Coast on the vibes.
1: Mm-hmm.
2: So we're going to go into Cuerda y Tumbao.
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Eddie Palmieri recorded live at Sing Sing 1972. That was VP Blues as we continue to play the music of Eddie Palmieri right here on Caribe Latino on WKCR 89.9 FM and WKCR.org. Louis Lafitte, Keith Thomas, and yours truly, Germán Santana, with you this evening. We also heard three tracks from Sabiduría Wisdom from 2017, almost 10 years ago. I can't believe it was 10 years ago. Yeah. We heard, we started with Cuerda y Tumbao, the classic. We also heard a newer version of Samba do Sueño. And, of course, the

0: Eddie Palmieri, I remember Ida Palmieri telling me that Live at Sing Sing, that was a pickup group. And that was a pickup group, so you have Ray Maldonado on trumpet and Jose Rodriguez on trombone. But the great Charlie Palmieri, his big brother, Charlie Palmieri on the organ there with VP Blues. And gentlemen, we're going to jump ahead to 2018, Mi Luz Mayor. I think this is the last recording Eddie does with his orchestra. And he does appear on a couple of other things afterwards. We'll get to that later. But we're going to start the set with Chica Mi Lambó. And the album consists of some old classics, Machito and Tito Rodriguez tunes. And that is one of them. Chica Mi Lambó is the a recording that Eddie's brother Charlie recorded with Tito Rodriguez in the early 50s. And then we're going to go with Mi Congo, which will feature the great Carlos Santana on guitar. And we could talk about that a little later.
1: Yeah, and Chica Mi Lambó, by the way, is an arrangement by the late, great Mr. Ray Santos.
0: Oh, yeah.
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0: 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Muchas gracias a todos por estar en sintonía con nosotros. We just heard a whole set of music from Mi Luz Mayor, released in 2018, that featured Chica Ni Lambo, Mi Congo, and to finalize it, El Resbaloso, Luis Lafitte, Keith Thomas, and myself, Germán Santana, with you this evening. Llévate a Luis.
1: And the second number of Mi Congo had been recorded by Eddie years ago, I think on the Voodoo Lukumi album. But on this one, it features Carlos Santana. And as the story Eddie told us was, he and his son went to Vegas to where Carlos Santana, I think, was doing a residency. And they handed him a check for the recording and appearing on the recording, and that Carlos Santana gave it back to them and said, I should be paying you. And that story was told to us by Eddie Palmieri right there in the studio, I believe.
0: Yes, that's correct.
1: Yeah. And then El Resbaloso, I think, is a Tito Rodriguez song. And, of course, as Keith mentioned, Ray Santos is on the arrangements here. Eddie brought in the great Ray Santos, and Eddie would tell you that who was the offspring of Rene Hernandez, that would be Ray Santos, and in terms of great arranging and big band arranging. So, yes, and I wanted to just mention very quickly that Eddie Palmieri was born December 15th, 1936, in Manhattan, in New York City, and he passed in New Jersey on August the 6th, 2025. And we miss him dearly, and there will never be another Eddie Palmieri, and as we know it. And as I told folks, I said, you know, his music is great like none other, but you also have to see him live.
2: Yeah.
1: And part of the experience and the Eddie Palmieri experience was to see him perform live.
2: And exactly. And that's what I was, you know, as I was talking about earlier off mic, it's going to be 2 years now since that concert in Bryant Park. That was in September of 2024. And, you know, I wasn't able to make it there, but everyone that I spoke to, and I actually saw some video clips on YouTube, I mean, it was unbelievable the level of excitement that spread throughout the crowd, and it was a huge crowd that showed up. And, you know, you could say, yeah, okay, it was free, but it's more than that. I mean,
1: that's
2: the thing about Eddie. I mean, he just generated excitement anytime you knew that you were going to see him. And it was that kind of an energy that just was throughout the air.
1: Yeah, you can definitely feel it, sense it, hear it, and experience it. If you didn't get a chance to see Eddie live, it's unfortunate. But we have those memories, and we were fortunate enough to be able to get Eddie into the studio and for several interviews over the years, Hermann and I, and I think we were all better for it. And so what I want to get around to, as I'm getting around to this gentleman, is the last recordings that Eddie did were with Sonido Solar, the young band, the Curtis brothers, Akai Curtis, Lucas Curtis, and the rest of the crew, members of Eddie's orchestra and a few others. And that, if I could, that came out, I believe, in 2022.
2: Correct, yes.
0: Yep.
1: I got that right? Okay. So there's two selections on the Sonido Solar recording, and one is Picadillo, which seemed to be almost a favorite of Eddie's. It's a Tito Puente composition, of course. But Eddie does record this several times. I know he recorded it on the second Cal Jada album, but we're going to go into Picadillo featuring Eddie Palmieri with Sonido Solar, the young cats who will be carrying on the tradition, We could talk about them a little later. And but we're going to go with Picadillo and Suite 176. Saludos, hola.
0: Excellent, excellent. Continuamos con la música de Eddie Palmieri. This is Picadillo. Eddie Palmieri presents Sonido Solar right here on WKCR 89.9 FM to show Caribe Latino.

0: Suite 176, the music of Eddie Palmieri. That was from Eddie Palmieri Presents Sonido Solar 2022. 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Luis Lafitte, Keith Thomas, Herman Santana.
1: Actually, you were just listening to Keith Thomas getting ready to fall out the chair.
0: Don't do that. We don't have insurance. There's nothing insured up in here.
1: And there's no reason for that either, because I'm not all that excited in here. I mean, you know. It's,
0: what are you talking about? Not excited.
1: I'm only drinking water. Louis, save us.
0: Are you there?
1: Louis, you decided to
2: That's an expensive chair. Dizzy Gillespie sat in it.
1: No,
0: that ain't it. We stay away from that chair.
1: No, that's the red chair. Everybody knows about that.
0: Yeah. We're in the black and blue chairs.
1: Uh-huh. Yeah.
2: Yes, that was the Suite 176 and Rancancan before that. I'm sorry, Picadillo before that on the Truth Revolution Records label. Shout out to Ted Curtis. This, I believe, was the last recording with Eddie Palmieri in the studio. It may have been something live recorded with Eddie afterwards. But actually, to my knowledge, this is the final recording in the studio of the late, great Eddie Palmieri.
1: Mm-hmm. No, that is correct, because I was thinking about the recording that came out with Conrad Herwig. But that was recorded during COVID, 2020. So, and this one came after. So there you go.
2: Yes, and the arrangement by Eddie Palmieri and Louis Fouché. And Louis Fouché had, I believe, much to do with those two last selections. And we just want to acknowledge the anniversary of Eddie Palmieri. August the 6th was 1 year since his passing. And for un lado, we're excited because the legacy will continue under the direction of Zakai Curtis and Lucas Curtis, the Curtis brothers, and the Eddie Palmieri Experience, as they are called.
0: Yeah.
2: And so it was sort of, Keith, you could weigh in on this. Eddie Palmieri's band was something like the Art Blakey Jazz Messengers.
1: Yeah, pretty much. Yeah.
2: And he himself, you know, spoke about many of the young players that would come in, flourish, and then they must leave. They would leave one way or the other. But when you think of, for example, the Giovanni Hidalgos and then the Richie Flores and then the Paoli Mejias and players like that that came through Eddie's band.
1: Well, the exception would be, in this case, the last band that he had, which the core of it would have been Lucas Curtis and Camilo Molina and Louis Fouché, as you mentioned, and I'm blanking on everybody else, but he really enjoyed playing with them. And I know for a fact that Lucas was with Eddie for close to 20 years.
2: Yes, wow. Yes.
1: So he... As is the case with, I can tell you this, and I'm sure both of you know that, a lot of the older band leaders, once they get to be at a certain age, they get comfortable. You want to be on stage with somebody who knows what they're doing,
0: yes,
1: but somebody that you just feel comfortable doing your thing with. And that was the case with this last band that he had, and that's why they stayed together for so long.
2: Yeah, and of course, Pequeño Johnny. Rivero on Congas.
0: Yeah. I left.
2: Right. I was able to come down for the street naming the Eddie Palmieri Way on 112th Street in July, and I got to see the band. And there was several of the alumni that came. Of course, Jimmy Bosch was there, and who else was there? So many. There was a lot of folks there. And I know that Germán Olivera as well was there. There was some players that played on the first set and then didn't play on the second set. But it's right, funny thing, it's right across the street from Charlie Palmieri Way. Right. So the two brothers have 112th, and Tito Puente has 110th.
0: That's right.
2: So, gentlemen, we have a couple of more things for the listening audience.
1: Yes, we do.
0: Yeah, the first one from Fania All-Stars live in Puerto Rico, recorded June 11, 1994. We're going to get into Puerto Rico Adoración.
2: And that would be with Ismael Quintana. And the last bunch of years they were doing that way. They would do the beginning part of Puerto Rico, and then the second part would be Adoración. Two classics recorded in the 70s, and this is with the Fania All-Stars in 1994, as Herman said. Maestro Eddie Palmieri at the piano, and under the musical direction of Johnny Pacheco.
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0: Fania All-Star, live en Puerto Rico. Yeah. June 11, 1994, Puerto Rico.
1: Yes, yes, yes.
0: Puerto Rico, adoración, aquí mismo en la original, 89.9 en Nueva York. Llévatela, Luis.
2: Yes, that was, as Germán said, Puerto Rico, adoración, Eddie Palmieri, Ismael Quintana with the Fania All-Stars. And that was probably one of the last of their great, the great heyday of the Fania All-Stars, early 90s. Eddie Palmieri, who really didn't want to be part of the Fania All-Stars for whatever reasons, but he was part of the Fania label at certain points of his, latter points of his career. And again, the great Eddie Palmieri, we dedicated tonight to him. And we wanted to get those, we wanted to take a little focus on the last several recordings that he did. And we did leave one out. We omitted one, which we will get back to shortly when we come back, Keith and I, and we'll be recording.
0: We have plans.
2: Full circle. Yes, full circle.
3: Yes, we do.
0: We have plans to bring it full circle, no doubt about it. Louis, always a pleasure. Thank you for being a part of this as we pay homage to Eddie Palmieri. Still, there'll be no one like him for sure. We got Keith Thomas in the house. Thank you, Keith, for coming down as well.
3: Always a pleasure. And we have one more person that we do want to pay tribute to, which today happens to be the birthday of the great Arsenio Rodriguez. And Louis, you wanted to say something?
2: Yes, El Maravilloso. Ciego Maravilloso. And I did not get to see him in person, but my mother spoke very much of him back in the day. So we're going to play Powell El, his composition. And Eddie took it out with this. This is the studio version of Powell El, recorded for the Superimposition. Superimposition recording, yes. So we're going to go with that. Happy birthday, Arsenio.
0: Hasta la próxima, mi gente. 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Hasta la próxima.

0: You know, he's instrumental in it, and I feel like he, just not even like with the beats or the way he like gets on a track, but also the way he delivers, and he like just rhythmically and rhymes his vocals, kind of just brings this new type of flavor that we haven't heard before or before him, when this genre wasn't really a thing beforehand, and it's kind of just popularized so much since then. And it's kind of globalized now to where like everybody knows what reggaeton sounds like. Everybody knows what reggaeton is, and everybody tries to take their own like spin on it or take on it in a way.
1: I think that's like even more point of like it's accessible in a way, because not only in the factor of like making it a worldwide phenomenon, but as well as like I don't know how to dance. Like I'll be so honest, I'm ashamed of that. But like even then, like Daddy Yankee is still like I'm getting turned up, you know, like thinking about dance music and like thinking about like even sounds that, you know, if they're both in the aspect of traditional, but they're engaging with the modern landscape of like you're hearing this in the club and you're hearing this in clubs that aren't Spanish clubs, you know, and sort of the melding of those two cultures and sort of we'll see a lot of his varied sound. I think some more traditional, some more advanced in developing, maybe towards electronic or house or even dance in general, but still maintaining a strong foundation of like reggaeton and like other dance Hispanic traditions that I think are really apparent and something that attracts a lot of young and old listeners to his music.
2: Yeah, and you are listening to WKCR New York and WKCR HD. That's 89.9 on your FM dial, WKCR.org. If you're tuning in online, Urbano Latino is our show in the Latin department here at WKCR, where we talk about all things reggaeton and just urban Latin music in general. It's an hour long every Monday night, Tuesday morning from 12 to 1. Too short, I think.
1: Yeah, it
2: But
1: really is
2: this schedule has
1: short.
2: been around for a while, so.
1: But yeah, no, I mean, WKCR is so infamous for, I think, our history with particularly broadcasting Latin music and thinking about, you know, we were one of the first stations.

0: KCR, and it's well respected. And we thank you for, you know, being tuned, and we hope you enjoy our commentary, as we're all pretty passionate about Daddy Yankee.
1: Yeah, Daddy Yankee. I want to give a little bit of a bio, and this is all stuff. I mean, fun, interesting fact here is that I did not know about Daddy Yankee is that he was going to be a baseball player.
0: Yeah.
1: He was training he was going to try out for the Seattle Mariners. One would expect that he was going to try out for the New York Yankees, but
0: no.
1: All right.
0: It's the traditional pathway for, I think, most Puerto Ricans or Dominicans is going to be a baseball player. Like, looking at Chris right now across the room, he has a traditional baseball field, you know.
2: It's everybody. It's built. Just like your dad wants you to go play baseball. You want to play baseball as a kid.
0: I think I have more of a catcher's build, but I do appreciate the sentiment. But it's not
2: I played shortstop for a little
1: while. You're a right fielder for sure. Yeah.
0: Nah, man, I'm first base, man.
2: Yeah.
0: I'm a killer first base. I got an arm. But we're not here to talk about baseball. We're here about Daddy Yankee.
1: And neither is Daddy Yankee, because he got shot. And that's why he pivoted to music, apparently the bullet's still in there.
0: Wow.
1: They couldn't get it out. So he was like, yeah, I guess I got to do music. That was worse. I no longer have the worst joke of the night, impressive.
0: That was a great pun.
1: He decided to focus entirely on a music career. His album Barrio Fino in 2004 became the top-selling Latin music album of all time, or of the decade of the 2000s particularly. And Gasolina, which is the single off that I think we're going to hear tonight, very like ubiquitous song, was nominated for the Latin Grammy for Record of the Year, and it's also just one of the most famous, I think, Latin songs probably of the 21st century.
0: Dame la gasolina. When you hear it tonight.
1: Absolutely. He apparently retired on December 3rd, 2023, but he is back out of retirement as of last year.
2: Yeah.
0: Chris was telling me this interesting fact that apparently he's making gospel music now.
2: He pivoted a lot of people in the Spanish scene. And we can talk about a little bit too with this whole genre reggaeton, because mm-hmm. there's a very big divide between the Spanish community mm-hmm. in terms of acceptance for the genre or not. And so, like, he's somebody that transitioned from, you know, playing urban music to now he's doing Christian music. And so he'd retired, and now has like a new album, I think, that is out now.
0: Wow.
2: And he just had another song that blew up with Bizrap, this Argentinian artist, where he kind of talks about his whole like transition and like his rise again as an artist. I think he now wants to call himself DY too.
1: DY. He's not Father Yankee?
2: No longer Father Yankee.
1: Well, because
0: Ben, I think you just succeeded me again on the worst joke of the
1: night. That's not going to last very long. let's move on. Let's get into some music. It's been a little bit. We're starting off with Tu Principe.
0: Do you want me to read it?
1: Yeah, you can.
0: All right, so we got Tu Principe. Aquí está tu caldo. No me dejas solo. And then Somos de Calle.
1: Hey, that's perfect, yeah. All right, let's get into those. We'll talk about them each a little bit after.

0: That was another Daddy Yankee track, Somos de Calle. And then before that, you guys want to read out what we heard before that? We can go over all of those. Great stuff. That last one, oh my God, it's a little loud. That last one really felt very like sort of G-Unit, early 2000s, kind of 50 Cent hip hop, like New York hip hop to me. I don't know if you guys feel that. Like, it sounded like yeah, what up, thug, what up, gangsta.
1: That's the inspiration for half of this stuff comes from.
0: Yeah, you know? Totally.
2: Yeah, particularly this album. I'm forgetting the name of it, but it was Talento de Barrio, which is like look at a hood album. Like, he looks baller, like standing on top. It's like him really engaging with like sort of his background and the idea of coming from the street. Before, like, we heard Somos de Calle, it was No Me Dejes Solo. And then Aquí Está Tu Caldo, and then Tu Principe. Tu Principe is like, I don't know, that's like an iconic song, I feel like.
0: Yeah.
2: Like
0: featuring Zion and Lennox.
1: Iconic duo too, yeah.
2: But that's from his like Barrio Fine, which is like, I'm a big fan of Barrio Fine. Like, I remember I had a conversation with my dad of like, I really am like so isolated or removed from the music that I grew up listening to because I never really learn the names or like sort of engulf myself in the language in which I was accustomed with the names of the songs or even the artists that I was listening to. And he was like, you need to start from the ground up. And he said, Barrio Fine is the album to start with when thinking about reggaeton or like, I don't know, Chris, you have something to add?
1: Yeah. I mean, reggaeton, you were talking to before about how it feels like really like early 2000s too, and like I feel like for just these type of albums that he came out with, like one, like his early startings, even the beginning, kind of like he tries to keep that like rapper vibe about him.
0: Totally, yeah. Like with the cover art too, it feels it's very like rooted in that 2000s, like specifically not even a rap aesthetic, like a 2000s hip hop aesthetic.
1: Yeah, and that's something like very much like him and like this whole like genre in general, like of him being a reggaetonero is what we call him, like too, because I think his dad played like salsa. He was a salsa artist.
2: Really?
1: Yeah, like he played like bongos or something, so like he had like that like background about him, you know. It's something like too, like it's something we grew up with, you know, that we don't really like
2: consciously absorb or things like that. Yeah. I thought it was interesting because the instrumentals are just always like bangers, like thinking about. And I think it's interesting on how like you can tell listening to a specific Daddy Yankee song is that like some tracks I'm like, oh, he's singing on this one, or like he's gonna have some like some nice vocals in the background. Wow, like the beat is more clear and pronounced, and it's so clearly meant for like dancing and engaging with a partner. Or other times where it's like really cut, or like I remember we talked about the influence of like hip hop, or even like this idea of like a street or a neighborhood at a barrio. And it's interesting that like he engages with like rap and lyrics and hitting at a different point, but also while maintaining like the same cultural background. It's interesting how much diversity you can have in only one genre. I think it's always quite fascinating to hear within like the common nomenclature in regards to like Latino music. It's like it's one type of music. It's Latin, or it's like Spanish music, or blah blah blah.
0: Like all this has like a Latin rhythm to it.
2: Exactly. Or like even in the Grammys, like Grammys are, they give you this Latin artist of the
0: year. It's the Latin Grammys.
2: Yeah, it's like.
0: But still, I yeah.
2: And there's just so much complexity even within one facet of this entire cultural movement. I think this is like very antithetically like Puerto Rican music. Like when I think of it,
0: what does that sound like to you?
2: Oof, like even the way he sings, or even the way he sounds, like it's very, it's nasal and like high tone. I think what I would think. I please correct me if I'm wrong, but like it's like it oh yeah like that to me is like that's Puerto, that's a hick, like that's a jibaro right there. Like look, that is honestly what I think, like that is, because it's like. I'm like, oh yeah, like I have that same, like I can hit those notes. Like, I feel more naturally inclined that I could hit those notes than anybody else in this room.
1: I think it's funny too, like reggaeton, like is such like rooted in identity and like a specific country too. Like, mm-hmm. I'm Colombian. Colombian reggaeton does not sound like the same as Puerto Rican reggaeton.
2: Yeah,
1: and it won't sound the same as Argentinian or Chilean or like whatever other like area from Latin America you're from, it all sounds like slightly different for whatever reason.
2: Totally. Absolutely. Yeah. And it's not even like off the vocals. It's like off like
1: everything, the production, yeah, like the influence and everything too. You know, I mean, this is easy to get on, like when like he's like starting up like mixtapes and like trying to like put himself out there in this like sort of like rap scene. Cause, I mean, like you don't need to really know how to play music in a way, or have to be like this like super instrumentally talented. You just gotta know how to deliver.
0: He's have presence. He knows how to have presence.
1: I have presence.
0: Yeah, he knows how to brand himself.
2: And Daddy Yankees has ton of presence, not only like across years and across different neighborhoods and things like that. Ben, do you want to hear what we're listening up to next?
0: Absolutely. Some great stuff. So we're starting with Saco Palacalle, Lo Que Paso Paso. That's off of the same album, Barrio Fine. And then we're going to hear Gasolina off that same album as well, a super iconic song. And then I'm excited to hear La Santa with Bad Bunny, because
2: shout out Bad
0: Bunny.
2: If
0: we're talking about Puerto Rico, we're talking about somebody that's very important in music right now. Mm-hmm. Sort of, you guys can talk about this, you guys can corroborate what I'm saying, but Bad Bunny was the first, Bad Bunny's album was the first Spanish language album to win Album of the Year in Grammy's history, and the first Latin artist to win in 27 years.
2: I truly think it's like an achievement worth all of its notoriety and fame, because go off.
1: No, it's all good. That was super emotional for me, like watching it live and like seeing it like come to like actually be a thing and like actually happen, you know, because I feel like you go into it and like you're like, oh, I'll win like this award, that, but like that being like the pinnacle moment of the night and the most like the most prestige award, I guess, of that whole like award show, and it'd be given to like a Latino, like for something that has nothing to do with like any sort of like English music, and something that's totally Puerto Rican, totally traditional, totally. You know, that whole album.
2: It's, I don't want to harp on for too long, but it's also, I mean, we could talk about this in great lengths, but to also have it be Bad Bunny who gets this award means a lot. Just as I think for both of us, having both to experience and live the evolution of Bad Bunny as an artist, like fully being like a rapper and then evolving into like Un Verano Sin Ti, and then like really getting like these melodic, he always had this like background, and you're going to hear it in La Santa, which is like one of his earlier albums. And thinking about like how La Santa, in contrast to Pe Fucking R, are two different songs, same album, and like Bad Bunny always had this like level of experimentation and vocal quality and like truly appreciation of the artistry. And Debí Tirar Más Fotos, I'm thinking about it as like, this is a political album, not only based on the culture, identity, talking about gentrification in Puerto Rico, this idea of like losing one's culture and fame and success. It means a lot to a lot of people. I know it meant a lot to me. I remember talking about it with my dad, and he was like, I can't listen to this Bad Bunny album. It makes me too emotional. And I'm like, I think that shows like how significant it is to not only Puerto Rican people. I mean, I can talk about that for hours, but talking specifically to Spanish people around the world who are feeling this sort of reconnection or yearning to connect to a more historical culture, in both assimilation to United States, but as well as threats to, you know, their safety, their home, their community, the threat of assimilation. Assimilation can both be a beautiful thing, but as well as a very taxing thing, one where you lose a part of yourself. I know me, I'm like a third generation immigrant, and my culture is New York. I wouldn't say my culture is Puerto Rican, which is some part based on that. But I think there's a lot to be said here. And there's so many beautiful things that we can go on tonight. But I think I'm very excited to hear the following songs.
0: Yeah, definitely. And I think, you know, one more note on Bad Bunny. And maybe, you know, if he brings out Daddy Yankee at the Super Bowl, like that is not out of the realm of possibility at all. Like, that's right, something that I could totally see happening. As so it's excited. Like, you know, first reggaeton Super Bowl. I guess, like, I guess Shakira, but like that doesn't really count as much. She did a little bit of reggaeton in her.
2: Who is he bringing out? Who's opening before him?
0: I don't think there's anybody listed.
2: I thought it was Arctic Monkeys. I thought it was Arctic Monkeys.
0: They like to do
1: Green Day.
2: Green Day, yeah. Because they're British.
0: But they like to keep it a surprise now. Like, who's going to be coming out like for as a guest?
2: I don't want it to be a big thing. Can I say that?
0: It shouldn't be. It
2: Because when they did, it was like West Coast, and they brought up Snoop Dogg, Eminem, and all those things, and I was like, ah, this is like too much. Like, I honestly didn't like it.
0: I agree with you. I'm not expecting. I mean, I remember when. I mean, this is such a tangent. I remember when The Weeknd performed, people were mad that he didn't bring anybody out, and it's like, first of all, it's COVID. Second of all, why were you expecting him to bring anybody out? You shouldn't be. It should be a nice little surprise.
2: Yeah.
0: But that said, if Daddy Yankee does come out at the Super Bowl, it would be a very nice moment.
2: Agreed. Absolutely.
0: On the topic of Bad Bunny, it's just great, you know, following up this Grammy win to see him sort of bring Puerto Rican culture as a facet of American culture to the biggest stage is going to be very significant. So we're going to hear again. You guys want to read off these next four songs?
2: Yeah, sure. We got Salgo pa la calle, Lo que pasó, pasó, Gasolina, and La Santa.

0: All right. That was, which song was that? That was La Santa, Bad Bunny featuring Daddy Yankee off this little hour-long Daddy Yankee birthday broadcast we got going on. Before that, what else did we hear?
1: Before that, we
0: some
1: heard...
0: Some personal favorites.
2: Gasolina.
0: A personal favorite.
1: Gasolina is like a classic. My personal favorite is actually Lo Que Paso, Paso.
2: I like that one too.
1: That one is just like... Because it like even... I remember me and Chris where I went to a party once. And they play Gasolina. Gasolina's fine. But
0: overplayed, when
1: maybe. It's not overplayed because when the Hispanic people hear it, they form a circle and they just start moving their bodies. And that's just, this is how it is, right? But when Lo Que Paso, Paso is played, even the white people are like, this is so easy. Lo Que Paso, Paso. And I'm like, you know what? The more people have fun, the more happy I am. So I fuck with it.
2: That's the great thing, man. Like about like just Spanish in general. It's like so like inviting. I feel like you can just like don't have to know shit about the lyrics, but like once you just step in, it's like just super easy to just like get into it. You know?
0: Like, can you imagine if the second most spoken language in the U.S. was like German, and we had to like listen to German music all the time? Not to hate on German
1: alternate
0: music,
1: timeline.
0: But it would be much harder. People have a lot of fun clubbing in Berlin. So I guess that doesn't really have lyrics.
1: Yeah,
0: like
1: but
0: that.
1: They mainly listen to electro
0: techno.
1: Music.
0: Yeah, it's just techno.
2: Techno all the time.
1: Are you ready?
0: I definitely agree with the points you made about how inviting Latin music is, or particularly like reggaeton is. I mean, I think all sorts of like, you know, hearing a lot of different types of Latin music, just it's all very catchy. It's all like very sort of, you know, warm and not alienating.
1: It really is. And I think that's also like we were talking about Puerto Rican culture a bit before this, but thinking about how it is like a mezcla. Like it's really a mix when I think about it of like, I remember when Bad Bunny was announced for the Super Bowl and there was a lot of backlash of like, we want an American artist. Puerto Ricans are American.
0: Yeah.
1: Like, and before like, the United States of America, all Latin people were American. Like, it's the idea of that, like, there is so much, like, transfer and, like, mixture of just people moving between islands and, like, interacting with different people. Like, even though each, you know, nation and culture are so distinct from each other, they really do share a sort of unifying heritage that I think can be heard, like, across sounds. And it's transmitted, and I think Puerto Ricans do that best, and just in the way that they're so easy to adopt sort of new traditions or new sounds or configurations, like thinking about their adaptation of hip-hop and how popular Puerto Rican hip-hop is the standard for Spanish rap, and how there's artists in Spain who seek to have a Puerto Rican accent because that's what they think good hip-hop sounds like. And like it's interesting to see how like Puerto Rican culture has expanded so broadly that I feel like it's just even become generalized within like thinking about Bronx culture or like thinking about New York culture and for a large bit. Like when you hear Washington Heights, you're like Washington Heights, like, you know, it has this particular flair to it. And thinking about like what's displayed in media and what's salient or not. It's a very beautiful thing to be Hispanic.
2: Yeah, I mean, like, I think to that point, too, like, we just like to move, man. We like to just move our bodies, you know, and just, like, to dance. And, like, whether it's reggaeton or that's any other, like, style of, like, live music, like, I mean, you get it, you hear it, you want to, like, move your hips, you want to, like, move your body, you just want to groove with the music, whether you know how to or you don't know how to dance at all, you know? And, like you're saying, too, like, Puerto Ricans, the biggest artists now in the Latin like scene are all Puerto Rican. You got not just Bad Bunny and not just like legends like Daddy Yankee. We got like Rauw Alejandro now. You have other people that are up and coming like Omar Courtz, Davey, you know, a lot of different people that like haven't really had the chance to like, you know, be out in the scene. And then you have people like Bad Bunny that are just like bring these people to light for everybody else to see, for them to like listen to their music, you know, kind of like being that sort of mentor for them to like bring them up and give them a platform to just like expand too. You know, that's the same thing that was done for him, and that's why Daddy Yankee was also so influential to Bad Bunny's career too, because I mean like he kind of also gave him the same like platform and steps, you know, like to just like have a baseline of like, what do I want my sound to sound like, you know, Like, he's the first or one of the first people to blow up doing this whole rap thing in the barrios of Puerto Rico. And he's the first person to really, like, make reggaeton. Mm-hmm. I mean, individualizing the sound to, like, the artist is, like, something that is not just a Latin thing. It's, like, spans, like, music in general, you know? But in terms of, like, making something sound unique in something that was so new, I think it's something really special that Puerto Rico has that maybe not all of Latin America has, but it definitely was, like, inspired from. And I think it's something the Puerto Ricans definitely have over all of us, Colombians, Dominicans, everybody, you know?
1: I think we all get our, like, time to shine. I think it all becomes, like, interesting, and we all have our own specialties. I know Chris knows the intricacies of Puerto Rican culture quite well by now. It's his curse to bear. And it ain't easy being Puerto Rican. And it isn't easy being Colombian or Dominican or any of these things. You know, it all comes with our own, like, intricacies of just every facet of our life and how that comes out. And I really think about something my mom said to me once of, like, you know, you are naturally inclined to dance. Like, you are naturally inclined to move and to seek activity, to seek, like, to, like, I'll quote the SNL skit, I like to bounce, like, you know, like, he does not have ADD, he likes to bounce. I'm like, yo, I low-key love to bounce, like, pause, yeah, no,
2: all right. Oh, man.
1: Man, what do you have to say? Nothing. What do you have to say about being Puerto Rican as a Puerto Rican man?
0: Well,
1: in New York City.
0: 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While I'm not Puerto Rican myself,
1: You're not?
0: I have met a lot of Puerto Ricans in my lifetime. And I know a lot about the history of Puerto Ricans in New York, especially interesting.
1: Tell
0: us. You are one.
1: Were they good ones?
0: What do you mean by...
1: I mean, I could say that, but were they good ones? Like, were they good Puerto Ricans?
0: Let's ask the audience.
1: Yeah, no, like, what's your experience like with, like, I don't know, Puerto Rican is so synonymous with, I think, New York nowadays, or, like, just this locality specifically of, like, being on, like, the upper side of Manhattan, Washington Heights. I think of Harlem, Spanish Harlem is called Spanish Harlem because of the Puerto Rican immigration wave that occurred in, like, the 1950s, 60s. And where it sort of Italian communities, I mean, we know this, but Italian communities moved and isolated and, you know, got more money and wanted to stray away from the housing districts that stayed low income, and Puerto Rican families and other Spanish denominations sort of moved in and sort of adopted it. And this is what became known as Spanish Harlem, you know, El Barrio.
0: West Side Story.
1: Yes, absolutely.
0: Well, that's the kind of stuff that I grew up on. So, you know, I definitely, growing up, you sort of get this sense, growing up in New York and the stuff that you consume, you sort of start to equate New York with Hispanic culture, probably particularly Puerto Rican culture, even if, you know, I didn't pay attention to the nationality of, you know, the Hispanic communities that I was learning about. But definitely, like, you start to realize a lot of that importance.
1: We are we're on opposite sides of West Side Story.
0: I'm not Italian.
1: I know, but, like, but you gotta be something. You're either Italian or Puerto Rican. Which would you rather be, Ben?
0: I think I'm more Puerto Rican than Italian.
1: Look, hey, shout out my boy Ben, bro.
0: I think I'm Italian.
2: Are you more Puerto Rican or are you more Argentinian?
1: I'm more Puerto Rican, bro.
2: More Puerto Rican?
1: Benjamin. Hola, ¿cómo está mi amigo? Benjamin.
2: Benny.
1: Benito is what Bad Bunny's name is.
0: Yeah, I know.
1: Yeah. I'm gonna call you Benito.
0: Okay.
1: That's little Ben.
0: Yeah, no, I'm pretty little.
1: Nah, bro. Benoso. Oh, no.
2: Benoso.
1: Like, I don't know. What's the adjective? What's the suffix for large?
0: Benissimo?
2: No. For large?
1: That's, yeah.
2: Oh, you talking about, like, grande? Or, like, what are you talking about?
1: Yeah, like, no, because, like, you like diablazo. Like, you know, like, that's like a big culazo. Like, you know. I'm not even joking. This is, like, a thing. This is a grip.
2: No, I know it's a thing. It is a thing. Right? It's always funny.
1: Bendición. No. Nah,
2: bendicissimo.
1: Bendicissimo.
2: It's like make something more exaggerated, yeah, yeah, more bendicissimo.
1: No, but that sounds Italian. See, this is you naturally.
0: Well, I said benissimo, which does sound Italian, even though
1: I think it is Italian.
0: It is, but it's also that's how you say the most Ben.
1: Whoa, you are the most Ben. That would be your rapper name, the most Ben.
2: The most Ben. That's not... You should start mixtapes too.
0: Yeah.
1: TMB.
0: Yeah, there's a Rwandan rapper called the Ben.
1: The
0: Ben.
1: Ben. The Ben.
0: All right, we do have to. Thank you for listening to Urbano Latino. Coming up very, very soon, in about 5 or 6 minutes, we're going to hear Transfigured Night. But until then, let's hear a couple more tracks. And we should get in. Let's talk about these very, very briefly, the next two tracks, because these are the last two tracks we're going to hear. And I want you guys to talk about them, but I don't want you to talk about them for too long, so I want to hear them. But so just say the essentials. What do you need to know about these last two tracks that we're going to hear from Daddy Yankee?
1: The last two tracks? Are we going to play Despacito? Like, is
0: no, we're not going to play Despacito.
1: I think it's for the best. But we have Salud y Vida and Rompe, which I think are our last two tracks that we're going to go off with in the night with. Salud y Vida is on El Barrio Fine. And then Rompe, I'm trying to remember what album.
2: Yeah, I think they're two very different tracks. I think they speak to two different, very different vibes. But I think at the end of the day, they kind of really embody the same type of like upbeat liveliness that we've been hearing all night. You know, with this whole like.
0: Good to know. Mondo, Chris, thank you guys so much for being here. This has been an absolute delight to do. We literally decided to do this show like. Just last minute, sort of, and I'm very, very glad that we did. This has been a lot of fun.
1: Absolutely.
0: So,
1: thank you for having us, man.
0: Yeah. I hope everybody listening at home has a great night. And happy birthday, Daddy Yankee. Happy birthday, Shakira, apparently.
1: Buenas noches.
2: Yeah.
0: Buenas noches.
2: Buenas noches.

Welcome to Transfigured Nights. So I have a couple guests here with me tonight to kind of help me go with the show. So we were given, or we kind of tasked up, some questions or prompts, and everyone would kind of take a week to think about it and give a song that best answers that.

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The time should be about 1 a.m. This is a pre-recorded show. Transfigured Night is a little bit past my bedtime, but nonetheless, I hope to have a wonderful show lined up for you this evening. Transfigured Night tonight is going to be all about Yola Tango. We're going to hear some of their some albums from their discography that are my favorites. We'll start with Painful. We'll hear I Can Hear the Heart Beating as One, also, and then Nothing Turned Itself Inside Out. We'll even hear their side project. They also go by the name. I don't want to get it wrong. Let me double check. They also go by the name Condo Fucks, and we will hear their singular album Fuckbook. And if we have time at the end, we might even hear some of the 2023 album, I believe, This Stupid World. So lots of lovely, lovely music lined up. I love putting Yola Tango in the conversation for new music because of their indie rock roots, but how they work so seamlessly between techniques of different genres. And the fact that their musical inspirations are from a range as wide as My Bloody Valentine to Sun Ra. So plenty of exciting music coming up for you on Transfigured Night this evening. We're going to start with Painful. The first track will be... Pardon me while I pull it up. The first track will be Big Day Coming. Enjoy.

They say that all we do is fight, I think. Gee, I don't know that that's true. And then I wonder, am I right, or is that part of our problem? Maybe I'm out of my mind. Maybe I'm blocking out the truth. But it seems like just a little thing, like you don't want to listen, and I can't shut up.

bus is down. Instead, it's like, you know, if you're in a bad mood, I look at you and I think, maybe she knows something I don't know. Maybe I should be upset.

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We start off this morning with Gene Ammon.

Gene Ammons getting us started this morning on Daybreak Express, weekday morning jazz on WKCR-FM New York. That, of course, was The Breeze and I, and it was a recording that Jug made in 1961 for the Prestige label on the album Uptight. Gene Ammons doing The Breeze and I, and on piano was Bish, Walter Bishop Jr., Art Davis at the bass, and A.T. Art Taylor on drums, and Ray Barreto on congas, Gene Ammons. And good morning, welcome to our show, Daybreak Express, early morning jazz, heard every weekday here at 89.9 WKCR-FM New York, also streamlining around the world over the internet at WKCR.org, and if you have an HD radio, at WKCR HD1. And we come your way every weekday morning. We have a roving band of hosts. This morning it's my turn to do the show. My name is Sid Gribbets, and I'll be with you as we march until the dawn. In the early morning hours, I like to keep a lot of music going without much talk or interruption. So let's continue with the music, and we'll continue with more of Gene Ammons.

Gene Ammons, our featured performer in the first hour of the program this morning, Daybreak Express, WKCR-FM, New York. Played you a nice long set of music for you in these early morning hours. We start off with Moton Swing from the album Twist in the Jug, 1961 on Prestige, with Joe Newman on trumpet and Jug on tenor sax. Of course, Brother Jack McDuff at the organ, Wendell Marshall bass, and Walter Perkins at the drums. Then we went to the Happy Blues in 1956 jam session, date for Prestige, and we heard Can't We Be Friends, and Art Farmer on trumpet, Jackie McQueen alto sax, along with Jug's tenor, Duke Jordan at the piano, Addison Farmer bass, and A.T.R. Taylor at the drums. After that, we went to 1962 and the Prestige Moodsville album, The Soul Full Moods of Gene Ammons. We heard Cole Porter's You'd Be So Nice to Come Home To, and Jerry Livingston, Marty Symes, and L.J. Nyberg's Under a Blanket of Blue. Patty Bowen at the piano, George Livier bass, and Ed Shaughnessy on drums backing up Gene Ammons. And then finally, a nice up-tempo version of He's a Lucky Guy, Nellie Letcher's great song. That was from 1969. And included Sonny Phillips at the organ, and Bob Bushnell on Fender Bass, and Bernard Purdy at the drums, Brother Jug. And you are hearing this music on radio station WKCR-FM New York. You're waking up to the sounds of jazz. Sid Gribbett's with you. Daybreak Express comes your way every weekday morning at this time from 5 a.m. until 8:20. It's still early in the morning, so let's keep the music going and let's stay with Gene Ammons.

Gene Ammons taking us up to the hour. Actually, a few minutes after the hour of 6 o'clock here on radio station WKCR-FM New York and WKCR-HD. Nice long set of music. We start off with Jug in 1961 doing Jimmy McHugh and Dorothy Fields' Exactly Like You with Richard Wyans at the piano, Doug Watkins bass, and Ray Barreto Kunga and J.C. Hurd on drums. The album Jug, Gene Ammons. Then we heard an Eddie Haywood composition, Soft Summer Breeze. Gene Ammons, also in 1961, here recording for Prestige on the Boss Soul album with Patty Bowen at the piano, George Vivier bass, and A.T.R. Taylor at the drums. And finally, one of the old jam session things of Prestige from 1956, Jammin' with Gene, the title track, and Art Farmer, Donald Byrd, trumpets, Jackie McLean on alto sax, along with Jug's tenor, Mal Waldron, Doug Watkins, and A.T. Arthur Taylor. That little bit of the Red Top Line, but just jamming with Gene. And you are hearing this music on WKCR. You're waking up to the sounds of jazz. Sid Gribbets with you.

There's our theme, not in the background. Jumping with Symphony Sid, the George Benson, Benny Green version of the theme. And this is your Sid Gribbetz version of the new Symphony Sid show, where we bring you the gone sounds of modern jazz, the music you always ask for when you call in here at Judson 65454. The new Symphony Sid show is part of our Daybreak Express presentation here at 89.9 WKCR-FM in the radio dial in New York City area, and streamlining around the world over the intranet at WKCR.org. Glad to have you with us, starting your day with the great sounds of jazz. We come your way every weekday morning at this time. Actually, at all times, we go from 5 a.m. until 8:20. So whenever you may arise, just set your dial and your alarm clock right here at 89.9 WKCR. And we're the first of four regularly scheduled jazz programs on these airwaves. We go from 5 a.m. until 8:20. And we're followed up by Bird Flights, 70 minutes of Charlie Parker's music with Phil Schapp, 8:20 to 9:30. In the afternoons, we come back at you with a program called Out to Lunch that runs from noon till 3. And then in the evening is our Jazz Alternatives program from 6 to 9. So that's 10 and a half hours of jazz on the weekdays. And we also have many specials throughout the year here on WKCR. And some of you might be just discovering us because last week was one of our annual events. That's one of our favorite specials, the Marathon Bird Prez Birthday Broadcast. That was for 72 hours last week. And we're back in our regular program grid. But just for this week, because we got a lot of specials coming up, on Saturday, be a John Cage program for 24 hours. So deal with that. And if you are enjoying John Cage's music, it will be something special. Sunday afternoon, we have a live reggae concert broadcast from Rockaway. And Monday on Labor Day is going to be a 24-hour Sonny Rollins special. So we always got lots of great stuff coming up on WKCR. And I just want to tell you a little secret, which ain't no big secret, you know, that this month will be the centennial of John Coltrane. And we're going to be doing a 100-hour centennial festival for Train. Stay tuned. That'll be later in September. But again, our regular programming is pretty good, too, so glad to have you with us to start your day with jazz here at 89.9 WKCR on Daybreak Express. Sid Gribbetz with you. 20 minutes after 6, 71 degrees outside. The forecast is for a cloudy day. High's only around 80. It'll be humid. Some light rain in the next hour or two is forecast. And then in the late afternoon and evening, there'll be some scattered thunderstorms. But again, it's basically just going to be a cloudy, humid day. Right now at 6:20, it's 71 degrees outside. And let's get back to the music for you. And here's Gene Harris.

Gene Harris here on Daybreak Express, WKCRFM New York. First we heard him doing Stevie Wonder's tune, Another Star, from an album Black and Blue in 1991 on the Concord label, with Ryan Shett guitar, Luther Hughes bass, and Harold Jones on drums, backing the piano with Gene Harris. And then last thing was called Esther Real Soul with Frank West, from the album It's the Real Soul on Concord from 1996, with the same Gene Harris group and Frank West, a guest star on the live concert on tenor sax. And you're hearing this music on WKCR, Waking Up to Jazz on Daybreak Express, 24 minutes before 7 o'clock, Sid Gribbets with you. And as the calendar turns to September, it's starting, like, in one sense, a new year, let's celebrate some things in the new year. We're checking out some new releases. And here's Larry Golding's Peter Bernstein and Bill Stewart. They got a new one on the Smoke Sessions label. Mm-hmm.

Allie Ryerson, finishing a set of new releases here on Daybreak Express, WKCR. Flutist Allie Ryerson, that was nice, wasn't it? We started off the set with a brand new one from Larry Golding's Peter Bernstein, Bill Stewart trio. New one on the Smoke Sessions label. And they did Irving Berlin's They Say It's Wonderful in the great Golding's trio style. And They Say It's Wonderful. The name of the album is Rhombus, R-H-O-M-B-U-S. Rhombus on the Smoke Sessions label. Then we heard Dina DeRose and Jim Rotundi, the late Jim Rotundi. And it's a new release on the Cellar label. We heard them doing Harry Warren and Matt Gordon's The More I See You session that was recorded in 2024 and just came out on the Cellar Live label. Jim Rotundi on trumpet, Dina DeRose piano and vocals, Danny Zeman on bass, and Mario Gonzi on drums, recorded in Vienna. A new release on the Cellar Live label, Out of the Past, the name of the album. And finally, Allie Ryerson on the ACR Music label, an album simply called the Allie Ryerson Quartet, R-Y-E-R-S-O-N. And we heard her combine the contrafact of Let's Call It Love that she put together based on Cole Porter's What Is This Thing Called Love, and nice medley of those on her album, Allie Ryerson on Flute. And backed by Larry Hamm at the piano, Luke Pini on bass, and Tom Melito at the drums. And you're hearing this music on radio station WKCR-FM New York. Sid Gribbets with you. Sincerely hope you're enjoying the music, starting your day with the beat on the 2 and 4 as part of our Daybreak Express show, Early Morning Jazz on WKCR. Here's another new one. This is Kelly Green.

The Gene Harris All-Star Big Band taking us up to the hour here on WKCR-FM New York and WKCR-HD, actually 8 minutes after the hour of 7 o'clock. We start off that set with a brand new release from Kelly Green, pianist and vocalist. We heard her do a medley of John Lewis's Milestones and her original piece Here and There. Brand new album called Eat Your Greens, Kelly Green on the Green Soul Studios label, with Kelly Green again, piano and vocals, Evan Hyde on drums, and Luca Sol Rosenfeld on bass. Kelly Green. And then we went to the Gene Harris All-Star Big Band, a recording they did for the Concord label in 1988. And that included their treatment of Blue and Sentimental. That had Plaz Johnson, the recently deceased Plaz Johnson, with a nice solo. And then Frank West's piece, Riled Up, with Plaz Johnson on sax and Conte Candoli, had the trumpet solo. The All-Star Big Band tribute to Count Basie, Gene Harris. And you are hearing this music on radio station WKCR. You're waking up to the sounds of jazz. Sid Gribbets with you.

by Sonny Said. Sonny's Dead with your boy 77 Jazz at the Hi-Hat in Boston. We sort of wind up our show for this afternoon. Hope you've had a lot of fun. And don't forget, for more of the sounds, always make it the Hi-Hat. And until tomorrow, this is your boy 77 saying,

And this is your new symphony, Sid Gribbett, saying, I dig you guys on WKCR. Listeners, pretty good as well. I'm glad to have you with us as we bring you Jazz Radio in the Tradition as part of our Daybreak Express presentation here at 89.9 WKCR-FM New York, 89.9 on the dial in the New York City area, streamlining around the world over the internet at WKCR.org. 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And good morning. Welcome to those of you just joining us at 12 minutes after 7. 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We have Bird Flight, 70 minutes of Charlie Parker's music with Phil Schapp, 8:20 to 9:30 from our archives. In the afternoons, a program called Out to Lunch that's named after Eric Dolphy. That's from noon till 3. And then in the evening, is Jazz Alternatives from 6 till 9. So keep it right here at WKCR-FM New York. We welcome those of you who may have discovered our station last week with our annual wonderful marathon broadcast of the Bird Prez special. And I hope if you just discovered us and realize I just gave you the grid, we can have great jazz all the time here. Not all the time, but 10 and a half hours on the weekdays on WKCR. And, of course, for our longtime listeners, always glad to have you with us and back at as the summer is winding down here as we start the new month. And enjoy yourselves. I mentioned specials. We got a lot of them coming up pretty soon. We got on Saturday all day John Cage from our new music department, and I'm sure they're going to do a great job with that if you like John Cage's groove, his silent groove. You can tune in for that 24 hours. Sunday afternoon, we're having a live concert presentation of a reggae concert on the Rockaway Boardwalk. And finally, on Monday is a 24-hour Sonny Rollins show that we're putting together for you. So enjoy that and keep it right here at 89.9 WKCR-FM New York. Also, later this month, we're doing a 100-hour centennial on Coltrane. We'll tell you more about that as it comes up, but keep that in mind as well. In any event, there's always great music here at 89.9. Right now, in New York City at 7:15, it's 72 degrees outside, cloudy skies, very humid day, forecast for occasional light showers in the next hour or two, and then cloudy and humid all day, and then late afternoon and tonight, some scattered thunderstorms in the forecast. So deal with that, and deal with whatever's going on with you today. We're going to keep the music going for you. Let's do another new release. Here's vocalist Dawn Lambeth.

0: Did you call her today? Or did you call her today? Here on Daybreak Express, WKCR-FM, New York. We start off that set with a new release from vocalist Dawn Lambeth, doing the classic You Are My Lucky Star, Nacio Herbrand and Arthur Freed song from her new album, I Got Ideas. I Get Ideas, Dawn Lambeth, here on WKCR. Then we went to Harry Sweets Edison doing Mr. Swing album, an original piece called Impresario, featuring the tenor sax of Jimmy Forrest, with Sweets on trumpet, Jimmy Jones, Freddie Green, Joe Benjamin, and Charlie Persip, the rhythm section. And finally, the old-time classic, Ben and Sweets, Ben Webster and Harry Sweets Edison, Wanted to Do One Together, 1962 on the Columbia label, in Ben's composition, Did You Call Her Today? Hank Jones, George Vivier, and Clarence Johnson, the rhythm section. Ben Webster, Did You Call Her Today? Good morning. Welcome to our show. Those of you just joining us here at 21 minutes before 8 o'clock, you're waking up to the sounds of jazz on WKCR. We come your way every weekday morning from 5 a.m. until 8:20, bringing you great jazz. Sid Gribbetz here for this morning's edition of Daybreak Express. Let's check out another new release. Here's vocalist Ale Nunez. I think you'll enjoy this one.
1: As I walk down the street, seems everyone I meet says,

Ale Nunez singing the Great Ellington Standard, I'm Just a Lucky So-and-So, and wonderful work from bassist Neil Swainson and Peter Bernstein on guitar. Brand new release on the Cellar Live label, Canadian vocalist Ale Nunez. 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We've been playing some Gene Harris this morning as well. Let's get back to some more Gene Harris.

Gene Harris bring us up to the hour here on Daybreak Express, WKCR-FM New York and WKCR-HD. Yeah, great swinging pianist Gene Harris, celebrating him for some of our show this morning. And we start off that set with an amazing rendition of Things Ain't What They Used to Be. The Gene Harris Trio Plus One, a 1987 recording, a live set at the Blue Note, 1985, that is. And the special guest, the Gene Harris Trio Plus One on Concord, was Stanley Turrentine on tenor sax, who was pretty good playing Things Ain't What They Used to Be, but the highlight is just the amazing swing and tastiness of the piano of Gene Harris. Again, from 1985, live at the Blue Note on West 3rd Street in New York City, the Gene Harris Trio Plus One. Then we heard him doing Jerome Kern's The Song Is You in an interesting rendition on his 1991 Concord album Black and Blue, and the quartet with Ron Ashette on guitar, Luther Hughes bass, and Harold Jones on drums. And finally, the classic album talking about Stanley Turrentine that combined Gene Harris's three sounds, Andrew Simpkins bass and Bill Dowdy on drums, with Stanley Turrentine's tenor sax, the album on Blue Note, Blue Hour, and the Gene Harris piece, Blue Riff. Sincerely hope you've been enjoying this music. You're waking up to the sounds of jazz. Here's Sid Gribbets with you.

There's our theme, Jumping with Symphony Sid, the Shoeless Joe Jackson version of the theme, and this is Sid Gribbett's version of the new Symphony Sid Show, where we bring you the gone sounds of jazz 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Wherever you may be, we're glad you've chosen to start your day with us, and I'm happy to be here to try to make things better and get you off on the good foot. We come your way every weekday morning from 5 a.m. until 8:20. 8 minutes after 8, 73 degrees outside and light rain in New York City. This light rain is passing through and will end in a short while. It'll just be cloudy and humid the rest of the morning, but then this afternoon, forecast for some scattered but heavy thunderstorms this afternoon and this evening. Again, it's 73 degrees outside and light rain in New York City. We go only until 8:20, so we just have time for one more quick set of music, and I hope we'll leave off on a good foot. Let's go to pianist Lafayette Harris.

Lafayette Harris finishing up Daybreak Express this morning on WKCR. Sid Gribbetz with you. We heard Jimmy Heath's Gingerbread Boy, an interesting arrangement from a 1992 album on the Muse label. Lafayette is here with Terrell Stafford on trumpet, Don Braden tenor sax, Lafayette Harris Jr. at the piano, Lonnie Plaxico bass, and Cindy Blackman on drums. And then we heard him in 2013 live doing Gershwin's They All Laughed with George Delancey on bass and Will Terrell at the drums, Lafayette Harris Jr. on piano, and Caleb Curtis was set out on that tune, but Antoine Dry was the trumpeter, and he had a nice piece on They All Laugh, hanging with the big boys on the Airmen record label, Lafayette Harris. And it does bring us to the end of our show, Daybreak Express. My name is Sid Gribbetz. I sincerely hope that you've enjoyed this music and sharing the time with me, but I'm heading on out. But don't you go away, because more great jazz continues in just a minute with Phil Schapp and our Bird Flight Charlie Parker program.

Phil Schaff with you. It's exactly 8:20. It's time for Bird Flight, the music of Charlie Parker here on WKCR-FM New York. I'm hoping that with the holiday season upon us, that some gifts that you may be purchasing for people may be jazz items. And I suggest you take a peek at my website, philschappjazz.com, for such entries. philschappjazz.com. 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I'm hoping that if you're tuned in to Bird Flight, the music of Charlie Parker, that the item you'll possess for your own collection and think of as a birthday gift for people, but certainly as a holiday gift, is the book Charlie Parker and Jazz Club Memorabilia. It's a beautiful book that is a presentation of largely unpublished documents of Charlie Parker that are very personally connected to him, in that there's his personal correspondence, there's his visual artwork, his own record collection, and a range of other items that are most handsomely designed in a small-scale coffee table book. And the text is basically the captions of these unique items. I did append an appreciation, and the book is again called Charlie Parker and Jazz Club Memorabilia. It's a book that you can get on my website, philschappjazz.com. And it's even a book that can be given to a non-jazz person. They don't even have to know who Bird is or what bebop is or even be interested. In fact, they could dislike jazz. Shame on them, but they could. And they would still get this remarkable slice of Americana from mid-20th century viewpoint. It's fascinating, it's highly visual, it's highly informative. It is, in terms of its expertise, the most impressive of win-win presentations, because the uninitiated can be thrilled by it, and the absolute researcher absolutely has to have it, and it takes care of business for everybody in between. So it's a great gift idea. philschappjazz.com, my website, is where you'll find it. The book is Charlie Parker and Jazz Club Memorabilia. It's beautiful, it's informative, it's accessible to all, it's a necessity for ornithologists, it has a specialty for experts, it has a viewpoint for the uninitiated, and it's a great gift idea, and you know, it can be personalized also for the holiday season. And I'm hoping you'll take advantage of its availability on my website, philschappjazz.com. 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There is also another book that I've brought to print as hopefully a long-term project of mine, the last project, but a long-term one, hopefully, of assembling the goods, the jazz information I have, and imparting it to print rather than oral history, whether it's digital or in firm hard copy. Currently, these are books, but there's also Terry Waldo's remarkable cornerstone to the jazz library, This Is Ragtime, a definitive treatment of the idiom. That is, again, a very visual book, remarkably appealing to the eye, incredibly informative to the, again, in a win-win way, the uninitiated and to the informed. And it's a book that's available on my website. This is Ragtime, Terry Waldo's book, along with the Charlie Parker and Jazz Club Memorabilia. They're the highlighted entries on the website, philschappjazz.com. 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There are also many other jazz books. Click on the category books. And if you want to really do something exceptional, and I don't mean expensive, I just mean exceptional and perhaps unique, click on unique and rare. There are jazz gift ideas there that are stunning. They are, in many instances, one of a kind. The balance are merely rare. They will thrill the recipient, particularly if you have a person who's interested in one of these
artists or topics in the, and you'll be stunned at the pricing. Fairly priced regardless of value, and many inexpensive yet unique or rare, and or rare, I guess. And it's all there, and it's now Wednesday, December 5th, so it's heading into crunch time on the gift buying season. But it's always crunch time for jazz, and the free access to jazz that my website provides is maintained by occasionally selling some things, and maybe you'll make a purchase through the website for the holiday season, for your collection, as a gift for yourself, or any other variation of those two. And the website again is philshapjazz.com, philshapjazz.com, philshapjazz.com. And the book that is most pertinent to the show already started here at 8:26 precisely. Bird Flight is that show. The book is Charlie Parker and Jazz Club Memorabilia. It's 8:26. I'm Phil Schapp. We're listening to the last recordings of Charlie Parker from the calendar year of 1950, a year in which Bird turned 30. The recording that we're going to hear has been played, and it's been played for a number of reasons. First of all, the music is great. It's worth a listen. Secondly, it has a number of thematic displays. One is that it relates to a now long ago yet important development in the broadcast history of this music, the conversion of the New York City on-air host Sidney Tarnopol, shortened his name to Sid Tarn and was known exclusively on air as Symphony Sid. He had started on a Bronx station in his after-school swing station. He'd become a late-night radio host on the local WMCA. He was a good guy before the sweatshirt. And then he moved to the flagship of the WABC network, a radio network at the time. And the station known as WABC at 770 AM was known then. It's the same station as WJZ. And Sid, the original Symphony Sid, Sidney Tarnopol, Sid Tarn, had in his radio career, which dated back to the late 30s with his after-school swing session. You know, one of the people who listened to him when based in New York in 39 and 40 and perhaps a smidgen of 41 was Jimmy Blanton of the Duke Ellington Orchestra, who died in 42. But everybody listened to him, especially the younger tribe, after school swing session. Then he became a late night disc jockey, and he added live sets, initially from the stage of the Royal Roost on the local station. And, you know, it's long ago, probably very few, likely almost no one, or precisely zero, of those listening now heard these as initial live broadcasts. Of course, there are a couple of people who performed on them who are still with us, and that's always a thrill. You know, Roy Haynes's Symphony Sid Royal Roost broadcast are with Prez, though, with Lester Young. Good morning, Roy. So that's the situation. And then he moves up this notch in more than one way. WJZ, the flagship of the WABC network, was a larger station, a greater notch up in the hierarchy of those matters than WMCA. The bandstand switched from the Metropolitan Opera House, the Royal Roost, to the original and forever to be headlined Birdland. This is no besmirching of the current club on West 44th Street or its antecedent on Broadway at West 105th Street. But the Birdland that was Birdland was on the east side of Broadway, a little bit north of West 52nd Street. It opened just about 63 years ago, December 15th of 49, with Bird. The club is Charlie Parker's namesake. And it was a bigger deal, almost instantaneously, to what the Royal Roost had been. And then these broadcasts, now from Birdland on WJZ and not WMCA, went national. And while this, again, is a long-ago time,
network broadcasting of live jazz bandstands from the most prominent clubs with the definitive figures, such as Charlie Parker, was a staple of our listening experience as hearers and eventually also viewers. And it is long ago, and as I say, few would actually remember the broadcast, but it was a big deal. Then there are the Charlie Parker specifics of the big deal. So getting back to the actual music you're about to hear, Charlie Parker broadcasting from the original Birdland on WJZ as it becomes a national broadcast on the flagship of the WABC network, its radio network, soon to be WABC. It was still WJZ at 770 on AM. Is the transition going on in Charlie Parker's career? He disbanded the Golden Era Bebop 5. He'd formed a working band, Charlie Parker with Strings. Their initial run, and it was daily for an incredibly long stretch of time, from the spring of 50 into the mid-fall of 50. But he had gotten into a different scenario of activities as the fall started towards the winter. And he clearly is thinking of some reconfiguration of his live performing scene at a zenith of stardom. And one of the things he's thinking about is, I'm going to put together a combo. Who will be in it? And this situation is in flux as we meet this quintet, this pickup Charlie Parker quintet for this specific Birdland broadcast. I knew Kenny Drew not terribly well. I only really spent a sequence of time with him of magnitude in May of 1992, so he didn't know me. I did get to query him. And there were many others I queried who I knew, of course, and were good friends, such as the pianist Walter Bishop Jr. I'm not quite sure I should say I was his friend. I knew Al Haig for a very long stretch of time, and I certainly talked to him a lot. Duke Jordan was a neighbor twice, I might add, and I really enjoyed riding with him as we did quite a bit in the early and middle 1970s. So what am I getting at? I'm speaking that Charlie Parker forms a band in mid-1947, the Golden Era Bebop 5. It has personnel changes. Then Charlie Parker contemplates relaunching small group jazz on the cusp of 50 to 51, and his thoughts about the matter are largely undocumented, and even by those he interacted with at the time, the musicians themselves, the passage of time led them to conflate two episodes of who am I going to hire, what am I going to do, into one, obscuring the fact that Bird is thinking about a new band, small group, Beboppers, here in late 50. And this broadcast represents the very important moment that Kenny Drew was so insistent upon that has very limited documentation, but is nevertheless the fact that he was once Charlie Parker's pianist. Drew wanted to get the job Al Haig got in December of 48, but he really wasn't a candidate then, regardless of his thoughts on the matter. He was a candidate and briefly had the job that Walter Bishop Jr. is going to get. And here is the document, this broadcast. And finally, there's the concern of when the broadcast took place, which probably is of no concern to almost everyone listening, but I am involved with determining it. The broadcast documents the first network hookup of the live Birdland broadcasts. I believe that there will be documentation of this in non-jazz research archives, but it is yet to be found. We know that it happened in this time frame, broadly the fall and earliest days of winter in late 1950. We know that it has to be a Saturday morning because it is stated to be as such. It's 3 a.m. in the morning. It's really a late Friday night. Jazz clubs ran very late in those days. And therefore, the calendar dates that it could be are actually firmly known.
It could be December 30th, December 23rd, December 16th, December 9th, December 2nd. It can't be November 25th. It shouldn't be and is not November 18th, November 11th, November 4th, October 28th. On October 28th of 1950, in the early a.m., that Saturday morning from a late Friday night, Bird was actually playing with a quintet at Birdland. It is the only such documentation of a pickup quintet by Bird at Birdland at 3 a.m. in the morning on a Saturday in this time frame. It makes a strong suggestion that this broadcast is from October 28th of 50. However, the broadcast itself, the actual source, arguably the best evidence, even arguably the only evidence, says it's from December of 50. Now, I'm troubled. If it can tell me it's from December of 50, why can't it tell me what Saturday it's from? There are only five possible dates, not 31. But it does not go further in its information. It merely says, or simply says, or circa says, or circa dates, December of 50. The actual announcer, Symphony Sid, the original Sidney Tarnopol, Sid Torrance, Symphony Sid, explains that it's, you know, late on a Friday, early Saturday morning, it's 3 a.m. Okay, so it's, could it be, if it is December, could it be December 2nd? Yes, it could be. It seems very unlikely. I'll get to that later. December 9th is also unlikely. December 16th is a possibility. December 23rd, regardless of the absence of any documentation that Bird is at Birdland, is a very logical date, and so would be December 30th, which is also undocumented. And I wonder when the broadcast is from, and you don't probably, but I hope you enjoyed the music, because returning to what I initially said, the music's great, and we're going to hear it now on Bird Flight here at 23 before 9. Summarizing what I've said, this is fascinating because it documents music by Charlie Parker of greatness. It documents a transition in Bird's career, however overlooked, of great magnitude, his gearing up for a new run at combo bebop, and conceivably a deletion, at least for the time being, of the Charlie Parker with Strings live performance band. It represents a high point in network broadcasting of jazz. I didn't say the, I said a high point, and a pivotal transition in those high points. The Birdland bandstand being on the network on a regular basis, and in fact, the original Symphony Sid's involvement with the matter. And there's also the particulars of Charlie Parker's career in it and the unusual documentation and limited documentation that tells us that this broadcast is, I don't know, could be October 28th, could be December. It's from this time frame in 1950, and it's the next item on our Bird Flight. So we hear Jumping with Symphony Sid, Anthropology, Embraceable You, Cheryl, Soul Peanuts, and Jumping with Symphony Sid. Kenny Drew, aforementioned, is the pianist. Art Blakey is the drummer. Red Rodney is on trumpet. Curly Russell's on bass. It's Bird on alto. And here are those sounds. We seem to have difficulty here on the home of technical difficulties. There's this sign there, have no fear, but tell someone if it doesn't work, if something goes wrong. Well, something has gone wrong. I'll see if I can figure it out myself. You are listening to the permanent home of technical difficulties. We are radio station WKCR-FM New York. I'm Phil Schapp. I will try to fix this. Here we go.

to do. And I think we ought to give him a great big hand. Ladies and gentlemen, Charlie Parker and the All-Stars. Big hand for Charlie Parker. Charlie Russell, Kenny Joe, and Art Blakey. Our first tune this morning, ladies and gentlemen, let's hear Anthropology.

And so we heard the broadcast from the original Birdland of a Charlie Parker quintet with the remarkable personnel of Art Blakey on drums, Kenny Drew on piano. It was Curly Russell on bass, and really the only member of the formal Charlie Parker quintet that had disbanded far earlier in the year, the last of its three trumpeters, Red Rodney. So it was Red Rodney, Kenny Drew, Curly Russell, Art Blakey, and Bird. It's a few seconds before 9 o'clock. 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We're on the internet at WKCR.org. It's exactly 9 a.m. I'm broadcasting live from New York City. And my name's Phil Schaap, and I'm hoping that you'll add jazz to my name and check out the website philschappjazz.com. 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So there's a double A in Schaap, and those are P's as in Philip. philschappjazz.com. On the homepage, you'll see next to the Schaap Shop term, Radio Archives, you can click on that, or College of Jazz Knowledge, you can click on that, and you can get to the stuff on your schedule for free. And I'm hoping that you do. Now, to keep it up and operational, there is a .com element here, and there are jazz goodies for sale, and I'm thinking the holiday season is the time for you to maybe think about buying one and propelling jazz. Give jazz for the holidays. Also on the homepage, you'll immediately see this book that I've drawn attention to. I'm very proud of it, Charlie Parker and Jazz Club Memorabilia. It has all of the heretofore unpublished Charlie Parker documents. It's very beautifully laid out. Ken Vale did a marvelous design. The rarities come from Norman Sachs's collection. I added the written appreciation. And I, by the way, can personalize it. And it's a gift idea, but it's also an essential collector idea. And an ornithologist needs to have the book Charlie Parker and Jazz Club Memorabilia. It's available on my website, philschappjazz.com. 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P as in Philip, H-I-L-S-C-H. Look out for the double A-A-A, P as in Philip, J-A-Z-Z.com. philschappjazz.com. Your browser will spell it better than most people have. And the book, again, is Charlie Parker and Jazz Club Memorabilia. There are other books there, including the cornerstone to the jazz library I'm creating. The foundation will be the Ragtime book, Terry Waldo's This is Ragtime, also incredibly visually appealing as well as highly informative. A breezy read that is definitive and explanatory with great stuff to look at. It's a fascinating book, This is Ragtime, Terry Waldo. Then there's the category books. And if you're scrounging for that gift idea, click on the category unique and rare, literally one-of-a-kind things. Some of them shockingly low price, all of them fairly priced. The other items are merely rare, and you can get to some juicy jazz stuff that'll be an incredible gift idea, as would any of the books. And I'm hoping that you give jazz in the holiday season. I'm hoping that you purchase jazz, period. And I'm praying that you use philschappjazz.com for some of that. 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Charlie Parker and Jazz Club Memorabilia is the book that is particular to this program, and I'm hoping you get a copy for yourself and use it as a gift idea. And in that unique and rare category, there's some real stocking stuffer kind of things there, you know, novelty gifts that will floor the recipient. So I'm hoping you use it. Again, it's philschappjazz.com, my website, philschappjazz.com. It's 4 past 9. We've come to a crossroads in the Charlie Parker
chronology, the timeline of his recordings. It's a prominent one because it's the end of 1950. We're about to move into the calendar year of 1951. Play until 1951. Bird Lives. And again, it's December 5th, 2012. It's 9:04 in the morning. I'm broadcasting live from New York City. Phil Schaap with you. This is WKCR-FM New York. So I want to size up what's going on in Charlie Parker's career as best that I can do it, and hopefully somewhat compressed in this narrative form. So I believe a number of you are grounded in what the big picture is. Charlie Parker, over the course of various activities and career moves and music itself, from some not precisely defined point in calendar year 1948, begins a stardom ascendancy, which I guess you could really say is dated back to 47, but the acceleration of it and the documented events are truly significant and are somewhat easy to chart, even for those of you who are not, you know, keeping track of these matters. The incredible run at the Royal Roost, which is December 48 to March of 49. The incredible feature work on the new medium television. The international touring. The music itself, and that some of the music becomes definitive hit records of the period. The opening of a nightclub, which arguably becomes the night spot in New York City and is probably no worse than second place, the original Birdland. And that opening, and it's named for Charlie Parker, using just his nickname, is broadcast internationally by the United States government. So the level of superstardom that Bird achieves is, first of all, an awesome thing. An avant-garde jazz artist becoming a pop star on the highest plane. That doesn't happen anymore. And in fact, avant-garde is misunderstood and has been, I would go so far to say, continuously now since Bird's day. Avant-garde is only avant-garde when it becomes guard. The pre-acceptance period must be followed by the acceptance period. And bebop, Charlie Parker's innovation, became guard. It went from an avant-garde music rejected even by some of the heavyweights of the art form jazz, notably Louis Armstrong, but many others, became pop music, and its primary players, Charlie Parker and Dizzy Gillespie, became great pop stars. And while arguments can be made that this has occurred since, the argument is made that it hasn't. That the bebop is the most recent triumph of the avant-garde, at least in American music. And as I say, there are many interpretations of what this could truly be, but it is an illustration of something that is unusual. Avant-garde is unusual, and it only happens when it becomes guard. So I've just, more philosophically than with dates and specifics, I have itemized some of the glory points, explain to you that in his late 20s, Charlie Parker became as big a star as you can imagine. And that itself is a philosophical point that is interesting. A jazz artist being a supreme pop star. And it gets harder to fathom in this 21st century, but it was so. Now, in this period, and the overflowing of the pot, so to speak, the pot just overflowed, didn't it? Charlie Parker, because of his status, was able to get something that he suggested the industry, the music business, had not afforded him previously, but now would indulge him in. He wished to record the American Popular Songbook with strings and be the soloist playing himself, of course, Charlie Parker. And this, not
really expensive idea, but a cost increase to the production of his music for commercial release on record was something that he'd been denied previously and now was allowed because he was a superstar. He had the power. And these records were breakout hits, to use a term that is still understood. The single Just Friends made the hit parade, which was the predecessor of the charts, as you know them since the rock and roll era. And his album, Charlie Parker with Strings, was arguably the album of its day. This particular of the various elements, and it is the last and bonus step of the superstar process to Bird in his lifetime. He was 29. This particular led to an overhaul of his performance existence. Throughout this superstar ascendancy of the late 40s, when Bird was in his late 20s, he made music most typically with a working band, his, that was the prototype of most jazz ensembles.

Miles Davis. Red Rodney replaced Kenny Dorham, and Roy Haynes replaced Max Roach. But the success, the commercial success, the sales were astounding. Of the Charlie Parker with Strings studio idea, the hits Just Friends, April in Paris, the album as a whole, led to this overhaul of Bird's performance career. He breaks up this undoubtedly best band of his entire units. There's no doubt that the Golden Era Bebop 5 is Charlie Parker's best band. But his best money-making device was Charlie Parker with Strings. And the acclaim and demand led to him disbanding his best band to have his best money-making band. And Charlie Parker with Strings is actually a complexity that takes over some time from the end of the winter in early 1950, deep into the spring of 1950, and arguably even into the opening weeks of summer 1950. But this transition happens, and Charlie Parker with Strings becomes the way you would hear Bird. And he performs at Birdland, he performs at the Apollo Theater, he does concerts, he makes the second studio album, but he has assembled a working band. And in his own lifetime, as we enter into the early 50s, his superstardom in his lifespan, he became very famous, I would even say beyond that, posthumously, but that's an arguable point. His superstardom crests at the top of the 1950s as he turns 30 and lingers for arguably 2.5 years and something closer to just under 2 years, the early 1950s. And during the initial period of this supreme superstardom in Charlie Parker's lifetime, he performs daily with the Charlie Parker with Strings. And performing daily with them may or may not have appeared to be a grind to him. But he does converse with people about the musical limitations of a fixed repertoire because the arrangements have to be already written for the non-jazz musicians, the strings players, the harp, the oboe, to play. And then as a change of pace, it eventually became the centerpiece. And in this period, and we're entering into the fall of 1950, Charlie Parker is now 30. He goes through a number of non-Charlie Parker with Strings performances, of which the zenith is a European tour, largely of Sweden, that occurs in mid to late November. He actually returns to the U.S. on December 1st of 1950. During this tour, he performed in a group that he primarily performs in a group that was assembled by the promoter in Sweden of a bebop band, trumpet, drums, bass, piano, and Bird. They were his Swedish all-stars. Historically, they're known as his Swedish all-stars. So what am I saying? Because, you know, I have been talking for a while, and you may have glazed over, and there are those who, of course, are no longer listening, and I understand. This isn't the most essential part of your life. It's exactly 9:15 on a Wednesday morning, and many of you are getting to what you do, and what I do is hard to focus on, and maybe not at all inviting. So I basically said that Charlie Parker broke up his greatest band, a pure jazz quintet of trumpet, alto, piano, bass, and drums, and emulated as his performing group his hit records in the lusher texture of a chamber ensemble, Western classical musicians doing American popular songbook repertoire, with Bird as basically the only soloist. And that he performed this way 6 and 7 days a week, month in, month out, across the middle part of 1950. And that there comes to a clearing in this operation, that the schedule is rescinded. Now that we don't know exactly. My information, which comes in part from Teddy Bloom and in very small chunk from Norman Granz, and then there are the others who were actually in the band,

is that Bird with Strings could have kept on booking. But Bird leaves behind a little bit of information, notably his on-the-record press conversation in Denmark on November 23rd, 1950 with Erik Wiedemann, that, you know, it's a little rough, man, playing the string stuff, man. It's, you know, makes money, it's made me famous, but, you know, it's not the nitty-gritty. I'm summarizing Bird's presentation. He did not disparage the music. He perhaps alluded to the grind and repetitious element of the fixed repertoire and concept of Charlie Parker with Strings. And he is in a period where whatever our absence of other thoughts by Bird himself, we get very little document. He nevertheless is thinking over his options. And we go into a period where Bird is flexible, varied, and that his final decisions, and it is plural, are not obvious logically to him. It can be said, just from what happens, that he drops performing with the gigging Charlie Parker with Strings. But he is what we call in the business hot. People will hire him. Who will he work with? If he's not going to perform with Charlie Parker with Strings, who will he perform with? And the most important story of these underdocumented storylines is that Bird thinks about forming a new band and does so. He forms a new band, and he forms it in a way that is not so much experimental, but in steps. Well, who's going to be in the band? Now, why he doesn't just return to Al Haig is not known to me, but there could be many explanations. So Bird is thinking about a piano player, and what is overlooked, I mentioned it early in the show, is there's an entirely second period of Bird, who will be my piano player? And that there was, in a sense, a de facto open audition for this position. In December of 50, that goes unacknowledged and is in fact folded into the previous and better documented period of scrounging for a pianist when Duke Jordan, John Lewis, and Al Haig were the primary candidates, or Jordan leaving, Lewis proposed, Haig the winner. Now, Al Haig is gone, and Bird hires Kenny Drew. And he's going to hire a lot of other people. But my more important theme is that he's hiring people, and he's wondering who will be in the group. And that it will be a combo. And that's an interesting theme. And as some of you may know, Walter Bishop Jr. ends up being the pianist. Teddy Kotick ends up being the bass player. And the return of drummer Roy Haynes, who during this essential period is in Boston. He's in Massachusetts. He's actually, you know, the whole thing of towns near Boston is something that, you know, people from that area are hyped up about it, you know, that Harvard is not in Boston, it's in Cambridge and blah, blah. So Roy Haynes is from Roxbury. Okay. But he's not there. And someone who might be listening, indeed, both drummers might be listening. Both of Charlie Parker's drummers on the cusp of 50 to 51 might be listening right now. Phil Brown is hired. And a new Charlie Parker group emerges and takes bookings, at the very least, in Philadelphia, Pennsylvania. And it brings up the final theme of this particular narrative on this essential part. Bird does things weirdly in terms of professionalism at this time. He basically contracts with a new band, gets an engagement, gets them to travel to Philadelphia,
and then it falls through, and then he just says, well, it didn't happen. Or he says something. Or he said nothing, and he had to say something. And the members of the new Charlie Parker group take Charlie Parker to the union. And I believe they won, meaning they were awarded their wages for gigs unfilled. But they were there, or willing to be there. And Bird needs to reconfigure his decision. And so it's not Kenny Drew. It's going to be Walter Bishop Jr. It ends up being Teddy Kotick on bass. And as Roy Haynes was away in the holiday season of late December 50, he returns on January 1751 to New York. He ends up returning to the Charlie Parker fold. So this brings up the issue of Bird's limited professionalism. And I'm going to backtrack and point out that there's an earlier illustration in the same time frame. When Bird toured Sweden, toured Europe, he had a first-class plane ticket back to the United States for Monday, November 27th of 50, and he changes his plans. He gigs in Sweden, in Stockholm, in a nightclub on Monday night, the 27th, and on Tuesday, November 28th, 1950, he flies to Paris, where he's accepted a concert appearance for, I believe, Saturday, December 2nd. It conceivably was, it was Saturday, December 2nd, although there are documents that suggest it was Friday, December 1st, 1950. And although he's belatedly added to an already booked concert, he is the headliner, and everybody is looking forward to it. And Bird doesn't show up. He flies to England, and he flies from England back to New York. And he actually speaks by shortwave radio to the audience at the Paris concert to explain his absence. So again, you know, I'm burdening you with an incredibly overloaded plate of jazz tidbits about Charlie Parker. My main theme is that in this pivotal period of transition, completely unnoticed, where Bird disbands Charlie Parker with Strings and makes plans for a new combo, he also acts with some remarkable dysfunction. He gets an incredibly important concert booking in Paris and doesn't show. He starts a new band and strands them in Philadelphia with no gig and no money. And being as objective about it, or at least being as curious about the matter from an objective standpoint, why would he do that? And you could just say, you know, Bird messed up a lot because, you know, he was a drug addict and he was indifferent to some of the specifics of what is considered professional standards. But there is some subtext here. Bird was ill in December of 50. He had an ulcer attack and was hospitalized. And it's plausible that feeling this coming on, he did not wish to be medically treated so distant from home, so he winged it back as best he could, literally flying, to New York City, and is hospitalized here in December of 50 for the ulcers. Then subsequently, he slips on the ice in the late fall, earliest winter days of 1950 and breaks his foot. So I'm presenting to you, as I say, as an attachment. I don't mean that in a digital email sense. Attached to a long series of pieces of information, some of them thematically involved with a big picture, Charlie Parker's career. I'm bringing to your attention his professional failures and these health reasons that might have been appropriate mitigating circumstances. And I leave it at that here at 9:25. I will speak to it on tomorrow's Bird Flight. We now move into 1951, and the first recording here finds Bird in the same transitional period as when he was moving from the Golden Era Bebop 5 to the working Charlie Parker with Strings. He's recorded in a jam session. And by God, here it comes again. He's recorded in another jam session on January 7th of 51, and it's the next item in the chronology and the first item of the calendar year 51. And we're going to hear
half Nelson and Cherokee from this material. Musicians here include well, probably Jimmy Nepper and Joe Maney, and conceivably Don Lamphere and Frank Azzola. And it is what it is. It's Bird, and he's blowing, and this is it.

You've reached the end of Phil Schaap's Bird Flight this morning, and now you're tuned in to Serial Music here on WKCR New York and WKCR HD. That's our classical music show in the mornings. And we'll start off today with Bach's Sonata No. 1 in G major, featuring Edmund Kurtz on cello and Franz Pelig on harpsichord. These are three sonatas for cello and harpsichord. Recorded. We'll be back with when it was recorded, but this is Bach Sonata No. 1 in G major here on WKCR.

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You just heard Sonata No. 2, Bach's Sonata No. 2 in D major. And before that, Sonata No. 1 in G major. This is performed by Edmund Kurtz on cello and Frank Pelig on harpsichord. Finally, after this, we'll hear Sonata No. 3 in G minor, and then move on to some Brahms, conducted by Leonard Bernstein, and featuring the New York Philharmonic in his days of conducting them. So stay tuned for more classical music here on WKCR. I'm Selene. I'll be here until noon, and I hope you are enjoying.

That was Bach's Sonata No. 3 in G minor, featuring Edmund Kurtz on cello and Frank Pelig on harpsichord. We'll now move on to Brahms' Symphony No. 2.

featuring the New York Philharmonic and Leonard Bernstein. And after that, we'll hear Symphony No. 3. Symphony No. 2 is in D major, Opus 73, and Symphony No. 3 is in F major, Opus 90. And again, this is recorded, well, this is featuring the New York Phil and recorded in 1962, but then re-released, this is a re-release, in 99, so higher quality. 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

Brahms Symphony No. 2 in D, Opus 73, received its world premiere in Vienna on December 30th, 1877, and its most recent play was here on WKCR New York and WKCR HD. 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That was Leonard Bernstein conducting the New York Philharmonic, and now we'll hear Symphony No. 3 in F Major, Opus 90, here on WKCR Serial Music. It's 11 a.m., and we're here for another hour playing classical music, so we hope you enjoy. Sincerely.

You just heard the end of Symphony No. 3 in F Major, Opus 90 by Brahms. That was featuring the New York Phil and conducted by Leonard Bernstein. We'll now move on for the next 8 minutes of this classical music show here on WKCR to back to Bach. These are some sonatas for cello and harpsichord, and we'll just hear the first one, Sonata No. 1 in G Major. This features Edmund Kurtz on cello. Oh, sorry. I already played this earlier. I meant to say partitas for harpsichord. We'll just hear number 2 in C minor featuring Albert Fuller on harpsichord. I'm Solan. I'll be here for the next few minutes until Sarah's here to play some jazz music for you. I hope you've enjoyed. I'll be moving on to Friday afternoon classical music if you want to stay tuned with me, where I'll be co-hosting with Casey Lamb for a little bit. But in the meantime, this will continue being classical music, but we'll have a new host. So enjoy.

0: We've been listening to Bach, but now it is time to transition into Out to Lunch. And I'm joined here by our jazz department director, Stella.
1: Hi, Sarah.
0: Who will be the new host starting right now of Tuesday Out to Lunch. It's been so nice doing this over the summer. And I hope you stay tuned in because Stella has amazing taste. And, well, you'll see that right now. What will we be hearing from first?
1: We're going to be hearing from the Pepper Adams Quintet. I'm so excited to play a bunch of compositions by Thad Jones. And the record we're going to be listening to is Mean What You Say. We're going to start with Mean What You Say. And there's some fun stuff on here. We're going to hear Wife's Lovers. That is Bach rock.
0: Love.
1: And then we're going to hear some Little Waltz, Ron Carter. And on this record, we have, of course, Thad Jones on flugelhorn, Pepper Adams on the baritone, Duke Pearson on piano, and Ron Carter bass, Mel Lewis on drums.
0: An all-star group. Yeah, let's get into it. First track is the title track, Mean What You Say.

0: You all just heard Bossa Nova Ova. That was a Thad Jones arrangement. Before that, we heard, of course, Wives and Lovers. Such a fun, sad tune. Before that, we heard H&T Blues, also Thad Jones. And our first song that we opened up with today was Mean What You Say. And we, of course, listening to Mean What You Say. This is Thad Jones and Pepper Adams Quintet. 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If you are listening to the stream right now, I'm here with Sarah. We're doing a little trade-off here
1: Yeah, hey guys.
0: because hey, Sarah.
1: Hey.
0: If you're usually tuned in at this time, you've been hearing Sarah all summer, but as we get into the semester, I will be joining you all from 12 to 3 on Tuesdays. And we're gonna listen to the rest of this track because this is just such a great album. So on this next side, we're gonna hear No Refill and then Little Waltz. These are, No Refill is another Thad Jones composition, and then we're gonna hear Ron Carter's Little Waltz.

0: You just heard. Yes, sir, that's my baby. Before that, we heard Chant. And then Little Waltz and No Refill. Arranged by Thad Jones and Ron Carter. And then we heard a Duke Pearson arrangement. And then Khan and Donaldson on Yes, Sir, That's My Baby. We are going to listen to... We're going to change it up. We're going to hear some Cannonball Adderley, recorded in 1963. This is recorded in Tokyo. And the group we have here is, of course, Cannonball and Nat Adderley, Yusuf Lateef, Joe Zawinul, Sam Jones, and Lewis Hayes. And the first side we're going to hear is this here, is a Bobby Timmons arrangement. And then after that, Never Say Yes, Nat Adderley. My name is Stella, and also here with me is Sarah Carson. Right there.
1: Hey.
0: Hey. we're going to be hanging out with you all until 3 here at Out to Lunch here on WKCR. So I hope you all enjoy. This is Cannonball Adderley in 1963, and the record is just the sextet. And we're going to hear this here.

It's humid in Tokyo. I understand now why the cherry trees grow in Washington. Here is a tune by our old quintet. Bobby Timmons wrote this one. It's called Dish Here.

0: Thank you. Thank you very much, ladies and gentlemen. Thank you.
1: That last track was Never Say Yes, and it was written by Nat Adderley, and you heard Nat Adderley playing the head there. Before that, we heard This Here, and we are listening to Cannonball Adderley, the sextet. This was recorded in Tokyo in 1963. And bear with me for a second. I'm going to flip it over just so we can listen to the rest. And on side two, we're going to hear Peter and the Goats. After that, New Delhi, and then Bohemia After Dark. 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That is either 89.9 on the dial, or you might be tuned in via our stream on WKCR.org. Hope you all are enjoying. And we're going to continue with the Cannonball Adderley Sextet. And this next track will be Peter and the Goats, written by Yusuf Lateef.

So we're going to continue now. We're going to play a thing written by Victor Feldman, who used to play piano with us some time ago. It's called New Delhi. Spotlights our flutist, brother Yusef Lateef.

0: We were just listening to Bohemia After Dark. Before that, we heard New Delhi. And before that, Peter and the Goats, arranged by and written by Yusuf Lateef. We just listened to the entirety of the Cannonball Adderley Sextet in 1963, recorded in Tokyo. Pretty great album. And it's featuring, you know, pretty much our standard lineup here, but you heard Yusuf Lateef on a few of those tracks. And joining us, special guest in studio, is...
1: Hello, hello, WKCR listeners. If you don't recognize my voice, my name is Emma, Stella's co-director of the jazz department, here to introduce my favorite record, which they are planning on playing. And so I was invited to come on and announce it. If you've ever listened to my shows, you've probably heard this record recorded at the legendary Rudy Van Gelder Studios in 1958, New Jersey. Yes, shout out Jersey. Sarah Carson from New Jersey. Featuring, of course, Cannonball, Julian Cannonball Adderley on the alto saxophone, Miles Davis at the trumpet, Hank Jones at the piano, Sam Jones at the bass, and Art Blakey at the drums. This is Something Else. We'll hear the first track, Stella. Will we? What are we going to hear?
0: Yes, we will.
1: Yeah, first track, the classic Autumn Leaves. Thank you very much.
0: Scratch that. Oh. We will hear the
1: side two.
0: Title track.
1: Something Else.
0: Of course we will.
1: Thank you so much for having me. Goodbye. Have a great afternoon.

We just listened to side two of Something Else. Of course, that is Cannonball Adderley. And you heard Miles Davis on the trumpet, Cannonball Adderley on the alto sax, Hank Jones on the piano, Sam Jones on bass, and Art Blakey on drums. And that last track was Dancing in the Dark. Before that, we heard One for Daddy-O. And before that, Something Else. And why not just flip it over and, you know, give you the first side as well? On that side, we're going to hear Autumn Leaves and Love for Sale. You are listening to WKCR FM New York and WKCR HD. My name is Stella, and I'm joined here with Emma and Sarah as well, who you've probably heard throughout the summer on many of our various shows here at WKCR. And yeah, this is Something Else, Cannonball Adderley. And bear with me while I flip this record over for you all.

You all just heard Love for Sale. Before that, Autumn Leaves. And that concludes our listening to Something Else by Cannonball Adderley. And next, I'm going to play a record. This was recorded at the Fujitsu Conquer Jazz Festival in Japan in 1987. We're going to be listening to the Concord All-Stars with special guest, the lovely Ernestine Anderson. And the first track is the title track, Ow. This is the Concord All-Stars. You're going to hear Dan Barrett on trombone, Ed Bicker on guitar, Scott Hamilton, tenor, Red Holloway, alto, Dave McKenna on piano, Jimmy Smith on drums, Warren Vache on the cornet, and Steve Wallace on bass. And of course, with Ernestine Anderson. I hope you all enjoy. And this first track is Ow.

0: Thank you very much.
1: Thank you. Thank you. That was a Dizzy Gillespie tune that was called Ow. Right now we're going to feature our guitarist Ed Bickert with a number called Fungi Mama.

You just heard Down Home Blues. That is Ernestine Anderson. And I apologize. Earlier, we were listening to the Concord Jazz All-Stars in Japan in 87. However, the record was not sounding so hot. So I decided to switch it up before we actually were able to hear Ernestine. But I've switched it to When the Sun Goes Down. And we finally got to hear her sing. This is from 1985. And you are listening to Ray Brown on bass, Gene Harris on piano, Red Holloway tenor sax, and Garrick King on drums. We are listening to side two right now. Like I said, you just heard Down Home Blues, and next we're gonna hear I'm Just Lucky So and So. After that, we'll hear Alone on My Own, and then Mercy, Mercy, Mercy.

That last track was Mercy, Mercy, Mercy off of Ernestine Anderson's When the Sun Goes Down. My name is Stella, and you have been listening to WKCR FM New York and WKCR HD. Hope you all enjoyed. I was here, joined a bit with Sarah as well, and a little bit of Emma, if you know them. But yeah, I'm going to hand it over to Kurt right now for new music, and I hope you all enjoy.

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My name is Kirk Gottschalk. Happy to be here with you on this rainy afternoon. Stormy. Did it hail? I don't know if it hailed yet, but that's what they have predicted for us. We just heard Francois Hardy from her album In English. When did this come out? I don't know. Back in the 60s, I suppose. I Will Change My Life from Francois Hardy. We're going to hear, I will prepare you. A good bit of this show is going to be dedicated today to the observer effect. Largely electronic composition by Meredith Bates. That'll take up roughly the first half of the show, but not quite yet. We're going to hear book one. Book two, we'll maybe hear next week, right? But not quite yet. First, a little more singing. The wondrous Cécile McLaurin-Salvant from her most recent record. This is Send in the Clowns.

Meredith Bates on Afternoon New Music. Sorry to cut that off, but we're going to get back to it. I was trying to fade and I hit the button too quickly. You're tuned into WKCR 89.9 FM, WKCR HD, and WKCR.org. This is the Afternoon New Music Show. I am the Afternoon New Music DJ, Kurt Gottschalk. And we have heard three incantations from book one of Meredith Bates's The Observer Effect. A Vancouver-based sound artist, here heard on violin, viola, field recordings, and electronics. Additional electronics by Scott Morgan, and synthesizer by Chris Gestrin on book one. Book one bears the title Casting. We heard first incantation, Protection, second incantation, Disillusionment, third incantation, Love. In just a moment, we'll move on with fourth incantation, Memory, which will be about a half hour long, and then we'll move on to some other things. We will quite likely, but not certainly, hear book two next week at about this time. Before that, Cecile McLaurin-Savant, Send in the Clowns, from her lovely recent album, With Every Breath I Take. And we start with Francois Hardy, I Will Change My Life. I said I would look up that record, and I did. It's from 1966. Called Francois Hardy Sings in English, except oddly enough, in France, it was just called Francois Hardy in English. And with that, let's carry on. The Observer Effect, Book One, Fourth Incantation, Memory, Meredith Bates.

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And at his funeral, his friends stood around looking sad, but they were really thinking about the ham and cheese sandwiches in the next room.

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Last night I saw a host of angels, and they were all singing different songs, and it sounded like a lot of lawnmowers mowing down my lawn. And up above, gajillions of stars spangled all over the sky. And they were spirals turning, turning in the deep blue night. And suddenly, for no reason, the way that angels leave the ground, they left in a kind of vortex, traveling at the speed of sound. And just as I started to leave, just as I turned to go, I saw a man who'd fallen. He was lying on his back in the snow. Some people walk on water. Some people walk on broken glass. Some just walk round and round in their dreams. Some just keep falling down. So when you see a man who's broken, pick him up and carry him. And when you see a woman who's broken, put her all into your arms. 'Cause we don't know where we come from. We don't know what we are. So when you see a man who's broken, pick him up and carry him. When you see a woman who's broken, put her all into your arms. 'Cause we don't know where we come from. We don't know what we are.

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We just heard from Wadada Leo Smith. That was way back in 2014 with Henry Threadgill, John Lindberg, and Jack DeJohnette. From his Great Lakes Suite, we heard Lake Ontario. Before that, Steve Bernstein's trio mixed by Scotty Hard, Vibranium. It's from a newish record called Resonation Trio and Ultra Resonance. Two records, actually. Ultra Resonance is the record with Scotty Hard. Before that, two from Laurie Anderson from a recent record also featuring Steven Bernstein and his quartet Sex Mob. They did a record called Let X Equal X Live. And we heard Gravity's Angel and Raymond. And we started that hour off with the part four of book one of The Observer Effect by Meredith Bates. See if I can get enough windows open to check in on the weather coming up. Because we have no windows here. I'm curious if it's been hailing yet. I was intrigued by that. But right now it's saying for tomorrow, 0% rain. Tonight, it looks like storms continuing through the evening. Tomorrow, high of 72, cloudy, but no rain. Chances of thunderstorms on Thursday and getting up to 81, 83 on Friday. But the weekend, some clouds, very slight chance of rain, high 70s. Looks lovely. I'm going to hear something now from Pascal Niggenkemper. And he did a record that I need to find here. This small portion of the show is digital, mostly playing physical media, which is the way I like it. But now relying on multiple windows on single devices. Pascal Niggenkemper with the Ensemble Tuvalu did a record called D'un Rive à l'Autre, something like that. Beautiful record, came out in January of this year. And from that record, we're going to hear Fakamatamata. After that, a long thing from Ensemble Nickel. Stay tuned to the Blowtorch of the Northeast, WKCR.

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Closing out this edition of Afternoon New Music, WKCR 89.9 FM, WKCR HD, WKCR.org. That came from the record Disquiet by the Australian trio The Necks. Before that, we heard the Ensemble Nickel. I put the record away already. Ensemble Nickel playing a composition called Sad Songs from a box set they did called A Decade. And the composer, I'll just have to get it up on Spinitron later where you can find WKCR playlists, Spinitron, spinitron.com. And before that, I thought I was clever and put everything away, you see. Anyway, before that was one other thing, and I announced it earlier. Next week, we're going to hear the other half of the Meredith Bates very long two-book composition. So come back and don't leave. From another place, from another time, Jazz Alternatives is coming up next.

That was Clifford Jordan on tenor saxophone, doing a tune called One for Amos off the album Glass Bead Games. Heard to open up Jazz Alternatives here on WKCR FM New York and WKCR HD1. My name is Paul Berkey. I'll be with you for the next 3 hours for this pre-recorded broadcast. Tonight we're going to focus on the rhythm section you just heard on that tune, with Cedar Walton on piano, Sam Jones on bass, and Billy Higgins on drums, a unit sometimes known as the Magic Triangle. Again, you heard them backing up Clifford Jordan to open up the program. That's from Jordan's album Glass Bead Games, done for Strata East, October 29th, 1973. It was Sam Jones' composition One for Amos, Clifford Jordan on tenor sax with Cedar Walton on piano, Sam Jones on bass, and Billy Higgins on drums. Up next, you'll hear that same quartet recording live in Paris about a year and a half later, March 26th of 1975, doing a tune that originated on that album Glass Bead Games, John Coltrane. The album's called Night of the Mark VII, done for the Muse record label. Again, a live performance in Paris, March 26th of 1975, by Clifford Jordan on tenor sax, with the magic triangle of Cedar Walton on piano, Sam Jones on bass, and Billy Higgins on drums. Here they are with Bill Lee's tune, John Coltrane.

That was Scorpio from Clifford Jordan and the Magic Triangle, wrapping up a set of three tunes done by that quartet of Jordan on tenor sax, Cedar Walton on piano, Sam Jones on bass, and Billy Higgins on drums, on a European tour in the spring of 1975, beginning with a live performance done in Paris March 26th of 1975. That was Bill Lee's composition, John Coltrane, with vocals from the group, and that's from the album Night of the Mark VII on the Muse record label, again done live in Paris, March 26th of 1975. And then from three nights later, March 29th of 1975, you had a performance by this group in Amsterdam at the Bimhuis. There was Old Devil Moon from the Steeplechase album On Stage Volume 1, the first of three volumes of music produced that night. Again, March 29th, 1975, live in Amsterdam for Old Devil Moon. And finally, Scorpio, that's Sam Jones' composition from the album The Highest Mountain, done in the studio in Munich on April 18th of 1975, another one on the Steeplechase record label. Clifford Jordan on tenor sax, with Cedar Walton on piano, Sam Jones on bass, and Billy Higgins on drums, that rhythm section collectively known as the Magic Triangle, backing up Clifford Jordan. Up next, we'll hear that same quartet, now recording under Walton's leadership and augmented by Ray Mantilla playing congas to make it a quintet, recording May 17th of 1976 for the East Wind record label. The album's called The Pentagon. It was later reissued on Inner City. And we'll hear Manteca.

That was Cedar Walton on piano, with Sam Jones on bass and Billy Higgins on drums, live in Tokyo on December 23rd, 1974, doing Without a Song, wrapping up a set of three tunes featuring that rhythm trio of Cedar Walton, Sam Jones, and Billy Higgins, heard as part of Jazz Alternatives here on WKCR-FM New York and WKCR-HD1. We began the set with a quintet performance done May 17th of 1976, released on the album The Pentagon on the East Wind record label. Walton playing piano and leading a group that again had Sam Jones on bass, Billy Higgins on drums, and here Clifford Jordan on tenor sax and Ray Mantilla on congas. That was Manteca, Dizzy Gillespie's tune from the album The Pentagon, and again that recording done May 17th of 1976. After that, we heard a recording done February 22nd of 1972 by a group co-led by Walton and tenor saxophonist Hank Mobley. The album's called The Breakthrough, that was done for Cobblestone. And that performance began with an introduction based on Mobley's tune Thinking of Home, and then settled into George Gershwin's Summertime. Cedar Walton on piano, Hank Mobley on tenor sax, with Sam Jones on bass and Billy Higgins on drums, recording for Cobblestone February 22, 1972, Summertime from the album The Breakthrough. And finally, we heard the trio of Cedar Walton, Sam Jones, and Billy Higgins live in Tokyo at the Pit Inn Club, recording December 23rd, 1974, released on an East Wind album also called Pit Inn, and that was Without a Song. We'll continue tonight's focus on the magic triangle of Cedar Walton, Sam Jones, and Billy Higgins, with a recording made under Jones's leadership just a couple of days before that performance of Without a Song, again in Tokyo on December 21st of 1974. This is another one on the East Wind record label. We'll hear the title track to Sam Jones's album, Seven Minds.

That was Bolivia, performed by a sextet led by the bassist Sam Jones, heard on WKCR-FM New York and WKCR-HD1 as part of tonight's Jazz Alternatives. That wrapped up a set of two tunes recorded under Jones's leadership, both featuring Cedar Walton on piano and Billy Higgins on drums. The first of those was a trio performance done September 21st, 1974, made in Tokyo for the East Wind record label, the album and the tune both called Seven Minds. And then you heard Cedar Walton's composition Bolivia by a sextet that had Blue Mitchell on trumpet, Slide Hampton on trombone, and Bob Berg on tenor sax, in front of that rhythm section of Cedar Walton on piano, Billy Higgins on drums, and the leader Sam Jones on bass. That's from the album Something in Common, done September 13, 1977, for Muse. Sam Jones, Cedar Walton, and Billy Higgins were known informally as the Magic Triangle and also formed the core of the Eastern Rebellion Collective. We're going to hear music from Eastern Rebellion for the next set of Jazz Alternatives, working backwards through the three records they made before Sam Jones's death in 1981. So from Eastern Rebellion 3, done September 19th, 1979, we'll hear Cedar Walton's composition Firm Roots. The band here has a front line of Curtis Fuller on trombone and Bob Berg on tenor sax, and again the rhythm section of Cedar Walton on piano, Sam Jones on bass, and Billy Higgins on drums. Here's Firm Roots from the album Eastern Rebellion 3 on Timeless.

That was Naima, John Coltrane's composition, here performed by the cooperative group Eastern Rebellion, wrapping up a set of three tunes by that group, heard as part of Jazz Alternatives here on WKCR-FM New York and WKCR-HD1. That came from the group's first album, done for the Timeless record label, December 10th of 1975, featuring George Coleman on tenor sax, in front of the rhythm section of Cedar Walton, Sam Jones, and Billy Higgins on piano, bass, and drums, respectively, who are the focus of tonight's Jazz Alternatives here, the core rhythm section for the group Eastern Rebellion. Working backwards, you heard a selection from the album Eastern Rebellion 2. That was Ojos de Rojo, a recording done in January of 1977. The tenor chair there was filled by Bob Berg, and again the rhythm section was Cedar Walton, Sam Jones, and Billy Higgins. And we began the set with Walton's composition Firm Roots, done December 19th of 1979 for the album Eastern Rebellion 3. The band there had a front line of Berg and Curtis Fuller on trombone, and again that rhythm section of Cedar Walton, Sam Jones, and Billy Higgins. Collectively, the group Eastern Rebellion. Up next, we'll hear another performance by the quartet lineup you heard on Eastern Rebellion 2. That's Bob Berg on tenor sax, Cedar Walton on piano, Sam Jones on bass, and Billy Higgins on drums, recording as the Cedar Walton Quartet live at Café Montmartre in Copenhagen on October 1st of 1977. This recording released on the Steeplechase record label on an album called Second Set. There are also albums First Set and Third Set on Steeplechase from the same evening, but we'll hear this selection from the Second Set on October 1st, 1977. At Café Montmartre in Copenhagen, here's the Cedar Walton Quartet doing another John Coltrane composition, Blue Train.